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0: 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And the word you are about to hear will bless your life in more ways than you can imagine. 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
1: The glory of God that we're expecting to see in this place. God told us some time back that what's going to happen for us in this season is only going to happen by way of the glory. It's only going to happen by way of the glory. So we're talking about this journey to being a house of His glory. Someone say, we need glory. And we've been building this up and getting us in the right posture for what Father has determined to do amongst us. This is an exciting season, and this got to be the season for this church where we don't miss Rita. We cannot be in a place where you could tell some people missing. Why? Because you here. And God ain't being no better to them than He been to you. And there should be as much of a praise in your belly than there is in anybody else's belly in the room. You know what? Let's pause right there. And I need some grateful people to just jump to your feet and shout, give God a praise, and then sit right back down. Come on. Come on. Come on. Come on. Hallelujah. All right, sit down. That's where we are. And I'm building this. I'm teaching this. I believe we're going to be on this next week, son. This is where we're going to be. And until the tide shift. And then when the shift, we can keep on going with the wave. Say amen to that. So we gave you the scripture last week. I want to begin with it to show you some things from it, and then we can move on. Go to Isaiah chapter 29, 13 to 14. There's so many things I want to say, so I'm going to try to stay as much as possible right here in my inside voice. I'm talking about praise and trying to keep an inside voice. Pray for me. This could be rough. Verse number 13 of Isaiah 29. I got somebody over there who's working with me? Come on, let's go, Amy. Say, ready? Read.
2: The Lord has said, these people praise me with their words, but they never really think about me.
1: So powerful. That means you could be in praise, but not even think about God. Tori, that's sick right there. He says, you could be there in praise and God not be on your mind. And we have to be careful with church, because church can get you so conditioned to do in church that you even ain't realizing that you're just going through the motion. Remember Brown Girl in the ring? All we're doing is just showing our emotion. But ain't no depth behind it. Some of y'all, come back. Y'all going too far this now. Some of y'all going too far. Y'all went too far. Come back in church. All right. The Lord has said these people, God, I hope He ain't talking about life. I hope He ain't talking about us. Read it again. Everybody, ready, read. The Lord has said, come on. No, everybody. Everybody's on the screen. Everybody, ready, read. What He said? Ask your neighbor, is He talking about us? Is He talking about, are we the people that got word praise? But no thought engaged. He says, they worship me by repeating rules. Nigel Lewis, up, down, up, move it to the left, move it to the right. We repeating rules made up by humans. Amy, Sonia, repeating rules made up by humans. This how you praise. This how you worship. This how you this. And this, how you that. And if you don't do it like this, you're doing it wrong. Keep on going, dancers. Don't get distracted. So once again, I will do things that shock and amaze them. So once again. In other words, I did this before to them. They didn't get the message, so I'm doing it again. God says right here, and I had to inject this in my notes, He says, if you praise me right, I'll break the cycle. The right kind of praise will break the cycle in your life. He says, I didn't do this to them before, they didn't get it, so we better go around this mountain one more time. And if they don't get their praise right, we're going to go around this mountain again. And if they don't get their praise right, we're going to go around this mountain. Anybody sick of the same mountain? And we're getting ready to go into a new year. My God, it got to be something. Really, we've been following fashion, calling the year new. Because a lot of us ain't had a new year in but 10 years. Preach good, Denzel. Preach good, son. Denzel, you must be behind this reading your notes. Let me come back over here. I ain't gonna tell you to touch your neighbor. I can say this to you. When last you had a new year? A lot of us, our years have been continuations. But I want to prophesy to half of y'all that this year come in. You know what? Doggone it. Starting today. My new year begin right now. I end my old year right now. And I'm starting a new year. Glory to God. I tired of that old cycle. I'm starting a new year. And he says, if that's the case, then you got to fix your praise. I will destroy the wisdom of those who claim to know and understand. Four things from this text I want you to see. Number one, always remember this. This is so powerful. Your praise and your worship is under evaluation. It is under evaluation. God is evaluating your praise. So you come here and get mad at the amount of times I tell you touch your neighbor, you get mad at the amount of times I tell you stand up and shout, the amount of times we tell you clap, and so you say, you know what, I ain't clapping no more, I ain't shouting no more, I ain't doing nothing else no more. I just want to give you a note here, your worship is under evaluation. Not by me. Not by me. Heaven is paying attention to your worship. How you can say that? Because the Lord in this whole text is evaluating their worship. He is doing an assessment of the quality of their worship. Number two. The next thing he says to tell you, we see in this text, is that your praise must engage your mind. You can't praise and leave your brain outside. It got to be a part. Your being must be engaged in your time of praise. Number three, your praise, your worship must never be, and I don't even know if this is a real word, but I like it, must never be formularized. Walk out for formulas in how you praise and how you worship. Okay, you must begin with something slow, and then you ramp up, and then you go to something. I was doing this joint praise team for this event, and we was singing one song in rehearsal. Presence of God moved in, so I shifted to another song, and somebody said, no, Bishop, you can't put this song here because it don't match the ascension, because we ascending now. Hey, who leading, me or you? And how dare you tell me about my ascension? You can't tell me what has made me ascend. Oh, Lord Jesus. Because I know we're deep now and we got different songs that go different places during the worship. Your Grammy, them ain't had no flow, no different, none of that. They would sit in church and start saying, sweetly, Lord, have I heard thee calling? And they go all the way in. Now for us, no, that song, you got to know where to place that song. You can't put that in the midst of the shout. I talking to anybody? You been in them places where, I mean, they singing a song and that song like this, and they crying. The other day, true story, it's different. It was a worship moment. But it was different. I told the story, I was in Long Island, and they were singing. They were singing, I think it was, let the power fall on me. Y'all know that? Y'all know that? Let the power fall on me. Let the Holy Ghost power fall on me. And they was going to get it, but power fall on me. And the fella, you know, they had no fancy music. So, ching-a-lick, ching-a-lick, ching-a-lick. And the fella, the drum is sliding. As he beat, if he kicked the drum, it slides. So he had to pull it back. It slide. And they was getting to get in Long Island. And I sitting down, pouring tears. That don't fit. Because, Denzel, you ascending. You need to have something slow with strings. Need Alan playing strings in the background, and we singing an ascension song. Oh, the glory. No, let the power fall. And I cry and I boohooing up a storm in that moment. You can't formularize praise and worship. You can't tell me when that wheel starts turning on the inside of me. You can't tell me what has triggered me. You can't determine what triggered me. And don't you let no one tell you your praise off. Tell somebody your praise is your praise. Nobody is qualified to evaluate the efficacy of your praise but heaven. And heaven is concerned, Donzel, not with the song but the sound. I come in there in a second. It's concerned with the sound and not the song. There's a sound. Too early, Denzel. Don't go there. Too early. Okay, so how much I give you all? There's four. I got five here. I see why. All right, number, the last one. So number one, your praise is under evaluation. Your praise must engage your mind. Number three, your praise must never be formularized. Number four, your praise can lead you into confusion. God says in the text, put the text back, I will destroy the wisdom of those who claim to know and understand. A lot of persons trying to figure why your mind ain't settled. It's because your praise ain't right. He says, I will destroy your wisdom. Do you see it? I'm just talking about in the text. He says, I will mix up your wisdom and cause you not to have no clarity of thought because you believe you control the praise meter. You believe that this is the formula and this is how it's supposed to work. Many of us will remain limited because we are trying to connect pride with worship. When you truly praising and worshiping God, pride must go out the window. Some of us are too contained, are too much in control to ever release in the level of worship that will shift our lives. Because we ain't get that song yet from American Idol, Jesus Take the Wheel. We ain't get that yet. We want to keep the wheel in our hand, and then we want to tell God how to bless us. If you are really, really desirous of experiencing the fullness of heaven, you will have to get to a place where you let the wheel go, and some Sundays we have to wonder, is that Stephanelle? Like, when is the last time you looked different in worship? When is the last time your praise took you somewhere that you ain't been before? How do people, I am afraid, Robin, of developing a church where wild praise gets everybody attention. That's a dangerous place to be in. That if somebody break out in a crazy praise, be like, oh, wonder what happened to them. No, we ain't that. We ain't that kind. Tell somebody we ain't that kind of church. No, we should be the kind of church where out of the blue, someone sitting down, there seven rows down, who you know to be contained, all of a sudden they start tearing up all the chairs in the back there. And nobody have a problem, because when I think of the goodness of Jesus, when I think of what he's done, I ain't care about what you, I don't know where you is. When I think, you saw Siobhan almost tear up the stage just now. I said, go Siobhan, get it. Because they didn't know what it is to be wondering whether the warning could come true or not, or whether I got to go down and do a night. And they don't know that feeling. So baby girl, if you got to do your shout, do your shout. Hallelujah. Hallelujah. I'm supposed to stay in my inside voice because I really want to challenge your thinking. Now, it is here that I'm trying to get to the point. And the heading in this section is the heart of praise. That we don't want to allow the act of praise to override the heart of praise. That your heart must be in the right place. Jesus is so concerned about this. We all know this familiar passage in John 4, the woman at the well. I'm going to read in the message, verse number 23, and the message says this. It's who you are and the way you live that count before God. Your worship must engage your spirit in the pursuit of truth. That's the kind of people the Father is out looking for. Those who are simply and honestly themselves before him in their worship. God is sheer being itself, spirit. Those who worship him must do it out of their very being, their spirits, their true selves in adoration. Now, I can call on somebody who loves me and I love them. And I'm about to call them out. Because you heard that scripture just now and you say, but Pastor, there's some of us that our true being is to be reserved and to be quiet. There's somebody sitting in the third row on this side. Three people from the middle aisle in the third row on this side of the church that I have known. Three people from the third row. I've known them for a long time. I've known them. The third person in the third row on this side, I have watched them grow up. I've known them years. I've known them for years. And I know their demeanor to be very cool, calm, very, very, almost sedity, you know, very sophisticated, very reserved. We have gotten closer in the last two or so years. We share a lot of texts back and forth. And I said to myself, I know this person. If you would ask me if I know them, I'd tell you I know them. Earlier this year, there was an event that one of the brothers of this church hosted. A powerful spiritual move of God called Sand Wars. I attended this event called Sand Wars. And I saw this member, third row, third person from the center aisle. I saw this person that I have known. And I would tell you, I know their very being. Because he says that they must do it out of their very being. And I say, I know their being. Their being is very calm. And their very being is, I worship you, Almighty God. That's their very being. That's the group they fit in. There is none like. They're the person that I would say, if you see them, they have a tear in the corner of their eye. And they can just work. That's their very being. But I went to Sand Wars. I went to Sand Wars. I go on to this worship event. I go on to Sand Wars, this holy sanctuary that I went to, and I saw my member. I said, well, doggone it. That's my member. My member, Delton, was a beast. A beast. I say, oh my God, and her name is Angel. She was not an angel. There was nothing angelic about this girl. She was violent. Like, she was violent. And at one point, I said, oh, she could kill her. She could slap her. I say, not angel, not tender, meek and mild. Even you see angel, you think, Donnie, silent night, holy. This girl was a monster. She was a monster. Just a monster. She, one girl, she, they's playing flag. She was playing tackle. It's supposed to be flag. You pull the flag. No, she was leaving bodies all over the field. And I just sat there like this. I say, oh my God. Oh my God. And you think, like, I should tell you, you should put a video out so they can see. Just put it on the screen. Because they would not believe it. And why are you going through all that? Why are you calling an angel like that? Because some of us, your church being in your very being. You're trying to fool us that this is your very being. You're trying to fool us. You ain't like this. I'm in you. I just understand by your chin. Because some of us just carry on like we like that, but we techie, we ain't like that. And they just make it seem like, oh, you techie, them wild. But listen, techie, some of them wilder than you. Some of these people, I didn't see them on the street. They just beat the road bad. Some of them don't know I see them. I should call some. See, angel, know I see it. That's why I call out. Because some of y'all should call y'all. Y'all know I see y'all. And some of y'all, I didn't see y'all. And I'd be like, oh, my God.

no part of your being that the world gets. I was listening to Wilder this morning. I said, yes, sir. And what got me when I listened to Wilder is that there was such a purity. In other words, she wasn't performing for us. Like, that was from a real place. So now, whenever I see Wilder quiet again, I say, hey, no, I want that one. I want that. I want to see that one. That one who tear up my whole church, I want that one back. Your being, there's more to you than you release it. Say amen to that. Amen. And you have to say amen. You still was there. He says, the heart of worship is where it's at. That place of surrendering your entire being. Now, last week we told you that is not about what you can get from God. It's about what he's already done. And your heart of gratitude for all God has done, that you could have been dead, should have been dead, should have had AIDS, should have had syphilis, Lord Jesus. Should have been like you should have lost your mind when they lace your weed, but God still preserved you. Lord, the divorce should have killed you, but you got divorced and you're still here. You lost a child, but you're still here. You lost your parents, but you're still here. Man, that should pull out of your very being. What half of what you done gone through done kill a lot of people. You done gone through twice as much and you still here in your... I can pause again. Can I get one more person to jump to your feet and give him a shout right there for nothing? Glory to God. All right, sit back down. I'm still bringing it. Still walking through. I'm still walking through. Still walking. I'm still walking. Can I keep on going? Everybody good? All right, so I just want to say again that for almost 30 years now, Gia, for almost 30 years, I've been a student of praise and worship, and for most of that 30 years, I've been teaching praise and worship. I've been delineating, Dwayne, between praise and worship. I would do a teaching on praise and a teaching on worship, and now I'm getting older. The Bible says when you get old, you put away childish things. God says when you grow up and you know the heart of worship, you ain't got to delineate between praise and worship. Once your heart get right. Once your heart is right, it will all be worth it. Whether it's fast or whether it's slow. Whether it's celebration or whether it is reflection. Once your heart is right. He says, now, son, that was good. You did all them good teachings. And I have so much deep things about praise. I get praise scriptures and I get worship scriptures. I get praise songs and worship songs. And I know how to lay that out because I was doing that for years. He says, son, I need you to get a little higher now. Let's go a little higher. And at this higher place, once your heart is right, whatever flows from you, I'll accept it. I'll inhabit it. That's why I interchangeably in this teaching using praise and using worship. I intentionally doing that to show us that sometimes we're too deep till we push the Holy Ghost on the outside because we're trying to be deep. He says, get your heart right. And whatever comes forth, see, when your heart is right, you don't know when you go from bowing down to running around the church. You don't even know when you shift. You was hollering and screaming, and then now you're kneeling down and crying. You don't know when that happened because it's no longer now a formula. It's from the heart. Am I talking to anybody? Yes. Hallelujah. There's a song somebody wrote. I'm coming back to the heart of worship. That's what we're trying to get. Okay. Can we go a little deeper now? You're going to let? Can we go deeper? We don't worship against stuff, but God is so unfair with how much he loves us. Oh, he is just ridiculously unfair that he loves us so much because he should never have to do anything in response to our worship because our worship is in response to him. But he's so good that although we don't worship him to get, he is still give us when we worship. Let me say that again. He is so good. We really shouldn't get anything for praise or anything for worship. But he's so good. God is like, you can picture this, Chester. You owe me $500,000. You pay me back $20. And then I give you another $100,000. Oh, let me say it again. You owe me $500,000. You make a payment of $20. And for your $20 payment, I say, oh, man, I so appreciate you. See, here's another $100,000. That's what God does for us every time we release a praise to him. Your bill's so high. And he says, you know what? I'll add to your bill. And you only give him a drop in the bucket, but he's still adding to your bill. And you will never be able to pay the bill. And he'll keep on giving you more and giving you more. That's how amazing our God is. So what are you talking about, son? He says, even though your praise is in response, whenever you praise me, I give you a gift called my presence. I'll give you more presents.

0: and then I'll give you more presents. The benefit, the blessing of praise is that it always releases presence. Let's go here. Psalm 89. This is one of those times, Robin, that literally the Lord spoke to me. The Lord said to me, he says, go read Psalm 89. I said, what? See, I go read Psalm. I'll show you something. And that was so sweet. He said, go read it. I said, okay, no problem. I go and read it. Psalm 89. And this isn't a psalm I know like that, but I went reading it. And then I ran and read. I said, okay, what you want to show me? And I got there to verse number 15. Give it to me in the King James first. Psalm 89 and 15. In the King James. I know I told you all the AMP, but give me King James first. All right, here we go. Give it to me, Amy. Go ahead. Read it.
1: Blessed is the people that know the joyful sound.
0: Ooh,
1: they shall walk, O Lord, in the light of thy countenance.
0: Read it again.
1: Blessed is the people that know the joyful sound. They shall walk, O Lord, in the light of thy countenance.
0: All right, now give it to me in the AMP. AMPC. Let's go. Read it again.
1: Blessed, happy, fortunate, to be envied are the people who know the joyful sound,
0: right,
1: who understand and appreciate the spiritual blessings symbolized by the feasts.
0: What happened?
1: They walk, O Lord, in the light and favor of your countenance.
0: Okay, let's unpack this. All right. This here, listen to me. Oh my God, this is so powerful. This is a word to all of us. Listen to it. The text, first thing, let's just kind of unpack the text. He says those who understand and appreciate the spiritual blessing symbolized by the feast. So when they offered feasts in the Old Testament, this was time for sacrifice, for praise, for celebration. You know, whenever there's a feast time, plenty of praise going on. The temple smoking, people coming to worship, and it's praise and adoration to God. So he mentions the feast, and he says that there's a sound, a joyful sound that we release during the feast time. Jesus came and put us in a perpetual feast. Okay, all right. I just want to make sure I get the theology right so you can see where it's coming, the connection. So he talks about feasts here. They had the different feasts of the moons, and I mean, a new moon, I think it was, and Passover, and the Feast of Tents and Tabernacles, all these different feasts. Jesus came here, and he was the fulfillment of the law. Glory to God. And when he gave his life for us, he put us in a feast every day. Every single day we in a feast. Every moment of every day. We ain't got to wait for no certain time of the year for the moon to be here for us to get in the feast. No, every day you open up your eyes, you're in the midst of a feast. Glory to God. Can you thank God for that? That you ain't got to wait for no season. I had you tell your neighbor nothing in a little while. Don't tell your neighbor. Declare to say, every day is my season. Hallelujah. We are in a perpetual season. We are in an always celebrate, always Thanksgiving. Something good gonna happen to me today. Something gonna manifest in my life to now. I ain't waiting for that next thing to come around. I'm in it right now. Glory to God. I'm in it now. So he's fixed that up, fixed that little theology. So now let's go talk. He says, blessed. Oh my God. We spent almost a whole year, about 6 years ago, talking about the blessing. Talking about the blessing. Y'all who was in the part of the church yet? Go online and dig, and go back to them. Yes, we're talking about the blessing. Someone, we used to do this every Sunday. We used to say this, the blessing is on me. Okay, y'all wasn't here for all them teachings, right? But just catch on to this line right here. Can you just say, the blessing is on me? Glory to God. Now, what we used to do, we used to get up out of our seat. We used to shout the blessings on us, then turn around and sit back down. We used to be crazy. I ain't got to y'all now because y'all may get dizzy and then pass out. But we declared it over and over again that the blessing is on me. Say it again. Say, the blessing is on me. That may need to be your word for this whole season, that we ain't declaring it a long time. The blessing is on me. I don't live, glory to God, for the blessing. I live from the blessing. I ain't trying to get blessed. I'm already blessed. I ain't praying, Lord, bless me. I say, God, thank you for the blessing that's on my life. I'm in the blessing. Whenever you see me, you see the blessing. Glory to God. Or I can't help it. The blessing is on me. Now, he says the blessing means that you are happy, fortunate. You are to be envied. God, I can preach that for the rest of the day. Because the blessing is on you, first thing is you're what? look happy then. Why you look so cross? Why you look so sour? Lord, you look so down. Lord God, tell that boring person next to you, say, you ain't smile all day. Tell him that. You ain't smile all day. You've been sitting in this church, all this man and crack all them joking. You even ain't crack a smile. What is wrong with you, Lord? I mean, why are you so mad? And you, do you not know the blessing is on you? Lord, smile a while and give your face a rest, Lord. He says, you're blessed. That means you're happy. Number two, glory God, you ain't got to order Chinese. You don't need no fortune cookie. You got fortune on you. Lord God, you don't need no cookie. It's on you. You every day you got fortune. You got fortune. People talking about, I have bad luck. You are not bad luck. Glory to God. You got fortune on you. You get good. I don't like to say good luck, but let me help you. We got good luck on us. Wherever we go, things just turn in our favor. Glory to God.
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You say, say, say, boy. You say, you say, boy. Say, you say, boy. Oh.

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We got a message to encourage you and let you know that no matter what you're going through, there's still glory coming, and it's

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You're locked and loaded. 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

0: 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And the word you are about to hear will bless your life in more ways than you can imagine, coming straight from our pastor, Bishop Denzel Roll. We now receive the word.
1: He's talking about the glory of God that we're expecting to see in this place. God told us some time back that what's going to happen for us in this season is only going to happen by way of the glory. It's only going to happen by way of the glory. So we're talking about this journey to being a house of his glory. Someone say, we need glory. And we've been building this up and getting us in the right posture for what Father has determined to do amongst us. This is an exciting season, and this got to be the season for this church where we don't miss Rita. We cannot be in a place where you could tell some people missing. Why? Because you here. And God ain't being no better to them than he been to you. And there should be as much of a praise in your belly than there is in anybody else's belly in the room. You know what? Let's pause right there, and I need some grateful people to just jump to your feet and shout, give God a praise, and then sit right back down. Come on. Come on. Come on. Come on. Hallelujah. All right, sit down. That's where we are. And I'm building this. I'm teaching this. I believe we're going to be on this next week, son. This is where we're going to be. And until the tide shift. And then when it shifts, we can keep on going with the wave. Say amen to that. So, all right, we gave you the scripture last week. I want to begin with it to show you some things from it, and then we can move on. Go to Isaiah chapter 29, 13 to 14. There's so many things I want to say, so I'm going to try to stay as much as possible right here in my inside voice. I'm talking about praise and trying to keep an inside voice. Pray for me. This could be rough. Verse number 13 of Isaiah 29. I got somebody over there who's working with me? Come on, let's go, Amy. Say, ready, read.
2: The Lord has said, these people praise me with their words, but they never really think about me.
1: So powerful. That means you could be in praise, but not even think about God. Sorry, that's sick right there. He says you could be there in praise and God not be on your mind. And we have to be careful with church, because church could get you so conditioned to doing church that you even ain't realizing that you're just going through the motion. Remember Brown Girl in the ring? All we're doing is just showing our emotion. But ain't no depth behind it. Some of y'all, come back. Y'all going too far this now. Some of y'all going too far. Y'all went too far. Come back in church. All right. The Lord has said these people, oh God, I hope he ain't talking about life. I hope he ain't talking about us. Read it again. Everybody, ready, read. The Lord has said, come on. No. Everybody's on the screen. Everybody, ready, read. What he said? Ask your neighbor, is he talking about us? Is he talking about, are we the people that got word praise? But no thought engaged. He says, they worship me by repeating rules. Nigel Lewis, up, down, up, move it to the left, move it to the right. We're repeating rules made up by humans. Amy, Sonia, repeating rules made up by humans. This how you praise. This how you worship. This how you this. And this how you that. And if you don't do it like this, you're doing it wrong. Keep on going, dancers. Don't get distracted. So once again, I will do things that shock and amaze them. So once again, in other words, I did this before to them. They didn't get the message, so I'm doing it again. God says right here, and I had to inject this in my notes. He says, if you praise me right, I'll break the cycle. The right kind of praise will break the cycle in your life. He says, I didn't do this to them before. They ain't get it, so we better go around this mountain one more time. And if they don't get their praise right, we're going to go around this mountain again. And if they don't get their praise right, we're going to go around this mountain. Anybody sick of the same mountain? And we're getting ready to go into a new year. My God, it got to be something. Really, we've been following fashion, calling the year new. Because a lot of us ain't had a new year in but 10 years. Preach good, Denzel. Preach good, son. Denzel, you must be behind this reading your notes. Let me come back over here. I ain't gonna tell you to touch your neighbor. I can say this to you. When last you had a new year? A lot of us, our years have been continuations. But I want to prophesy to half of y'all that this year come in. You know what? Doggone it. Starting today. My new year begin right now. I end my old year right now. And I'm starting a new year. Glory to God. I tired of that old cycle. I'm starting a new year. And he says, if that's the case, then you got to fix your praise. I will destroy the wisdom of those who claim to know and understand. Four things from this text I want you to see. Number one, always remember this. This is so powerful. Your praise and your worship is under evaluation. It is under evaluation. God is evaluating your praise. So you come here and get mad at the amount of times I tell you touch your neighbor. You get mad at the amount of times I tell you stand up and shout. The amount of times we tell you clap. And so you say, you know what? I ain't clapping no more. I ain't shouting no more. I ain't doing nothing else no more. I just want to give you a note here. Your worship is under evaluation. Not by me. Not by me. Heaven is paying attention to your worship. How you can say that? Because the Lord in this whole text is evaluating their worship. He is doing an assessment of the quality of their worship. Number two. The next thing he says to tell you, we see in this text, is that your praise must engage your mind. You can't praise and leave your brain outside. It got to be a part. Your being must be engaged in your time of praise. Number three, your praise, your worship must never be, and I don't even know if this is a real word, but I like it, must never be formularized. Walk out for formulas in how you praise and how you worship. Okay, you must begin with something slow, and then you ramp up. And then you go to something. I was doing, I almost recall my name. I was doing this joint praise team for this event. And we was singing one song in rehearsal. Presence of God moved in. So I shifted to another song. And somebody said, no, Bishop, you can't put this song here because it don't match the ascension. Because we ascending now. Hey, who leading, me or you? And how dare you tell me about my ascension? You can't tell me what has made me ascend. Oh, Lord Jesus. Because I know we're deep now and we got different songs that go different places during the worship. Your Grammy them ain't had no flow, no different, none of that. They would sit in church and start saying, sweetly, Lord, have I heard thee calling? And they go all the way in. Now for us, no, that song, you got to know where to place that song. You can't put that in the midst of the shout. Are you talking to anybody? You been in them places where, I mean, they singing a song and that song like this, and they crying. The other day, true story, it's different. It was a worship moment. But it was different. I told the story, I was in Long Island, and they were singing. They were singing, I think it was, let the power fall on me. Y'all know that? Y'all know that? Let the power fall on me. Let the Holy Ghost power fall on me. And they was going to get it, boy. Power fall on me. And they can't, and the fella, you know, they had no fancy music. So, ching-a-lick, ding, ching-a-lick, ding, ching-a-lick. And the fella, the drum is sliding as he beat. If they kick the drum, it slides. So he had to pull it back. Kick it, it slide. And they was getting to get in Long Island. And I sitting down, pouring tears. That don't fit. Because Denzel, you ascending. You need to have something slow with strings. Alan playing strings in the background, and we singing an ascension song. Oh, the glory. No, let the power fall. And I cry and I boohooing up a storm in that moment. You can't formularize praise and worship. You can't tell me when that wheel starts turning on the inside of me. You can't tell me what has triggered me. You can't determine what triggered me. And don't you let no one tell you your praise off. Tell somebody your praise is your praise. Nobody is qualified to evaluate the efficacy of your praise but heaven. And heaven is concerned, Donzel, not with the song but the sound. I come in there in a second. It's concerned with the sound and not the song. There's a sound. Too early, Denzel. Don't go there. Too early. Okay, so how much I give you all? There's four. I got five here. I keep. Oh, okay. I see mine. All right. Number. The last one. So number one, your praise is under evaluation. Your praise must engage your mind. Number three, your praise must never be formularized. Number four, your praise can lead you into confusion. God says in the text, put the text back, I will destroy the wisdom of those who claim to know and understand. A lot of persons trying to figure why your mind ain't settled. It's because your praise ain't right. He says, I will destroy your wisdom. Do you see? I'm just talking about in the text. He says, I will mix up your wisdom and cause you not to have no clarity of thought because you believe you control the praise meter. You believe that this is the formula and this is how it's supposed to work. Many of us will remain limited because we are trying to connect pride with worship. When you truly praising and worshiping God, pride must go out the window. Some of us are too contained, are too much in control to ever release in the level of worship that will shift our lives. Because we ain't get that song yet from American Idol, Jesus Take the Wheel. We ain't get that yet. We want to keep the wheel in our hand, and then we want to tell God how to bless us. If you are really, really desirous of experiencing the fullness of heaven, you will have to get to a place where you let the wheel go, and some Sundays we have to wonder, is that Stephanie? Like, when is the last time you looked different in worship? When is the last time your praise took you somewhere that you ain't been before? How do people, I am afraid, Robin, of developing a church where wild praise gets everybody's attention. That's a dangerous place to be in. That if somebody break out in a crazy praise, be like, oh, wonder what happened to them. No, we ain't that. We ain't that kind. Tell somebody we ain't that kind of church. No, we should be the kind of church where out of the blue, someone sitting down there seven rows down who you know to be contained, all of a sudden they start tearing up all the chairs in the back there. And nobody have a problem, because when I think of the goodness of Jesus, when I think of what he's done, I ain't care about what you, I don't know where you is. When I think, you saw Siobhan most tear up the stage just now. I said, go Siobhan, get it. Because they didn't know what it is to be wondering whether the warning could come true or not, or whether I got to go down and do a night. And they don't know that feeling. So baby girl, if you got to do your shout. Hallelujah. I'm supposed to stay in my inside voice because I really want to challenge your thinking. Now, it is here that I'm trying to get to the point. And the heading in this section is the heart of praise. That we don't want to allow the act of praise to override the heart of praise. That your heart must be in the right place. Jesus is so concerned about this. We all know this familiar passage in John 4, the woman at the well. I'm going to read in the message, verse number 23, and the message says this: it's who you are and the way you live that count before God. Your worship must engage your spirit in the pursuit of truth. That's the kind of people the Father is out looking for. Those who are simply and honestly themselves before him in their worship. God is share being itself, spirit. Those who worship him must do it out of their very being, their spirits, their true selves in adoration. Now, I can call on somebody who loves me and I love them. And I'm about to call them out. Because you heard that scripture just now and you say, but Pastor, there's some of us that our true being is to be reserved and to be quiet. There's somebody sitting in the third row on this side. Three people from the middle aisle in the third row on this side of the church that I have known. Three people from the third row. I've known them for a long time. I've known them. The third person in the third row on this side. I have watched them grow up. I've known them years. I've known them for years. And I know their demeanor to be very cool, calm, very, very, almost sedity, you know, very sophisticated, very reserved. We have gotten closer in the last two or so years. We share a lot of texts back and forth. And I said to myself, I know this person. If you would ask me if I know them, I'd tell you I know them. Earlier this year, there was an event that one of the brothers of this church hosted, a powerful spiritual move of God called Sand Wars. I attended this event called Sand Wars, and I saw this member, third row, third person from the center aisle. I saw this person that I have known, and I would tell you I know their very being. Because he says that they must do it out of their very being. And I say, I know their being. Their being is very calm. And their very being is, I worship you, Almighty God. That's their very being. That person, that's the group they fit in. There is none like. They're the person that I would say, if you see them, they have a tear in the corner of their eye. And they can just work. Leave them. That's their very being. But I went to Sand Wars. I went to Sand Wars. I go on to this worship event. I go on to Sand Wars, this holy sanctuary that I went to, and I saw my member. I said, well, doggone it. That's my member. My member, Delton, was a beast. A beast. I say, oh my God, and her name is Angel. She was not an angel. There was nothing angelic about this girl. She was violent. And at one point I said, oh, she could kill her, she could slap her. I say, not angel, not tender, meek and mild. When you see angel, you think Donnie, silent night, holy. This girl was a monster. She was a monster. She's a monster. One girl, they was playing flag. She was playing tackle. It's supposed to be flag. You pull the flag. No, she was leaving bodies all over the field. And I just sat there like this. I say, oh my God. Oh my God. And you should put a video on so they can see. Just put it on the screen. Because they would not believe it. And why are you going through all that? Why are you calling an angel like that? Because some of us, your church being in your very being. You're trying to fool us that this is your very being. You're trying to fool us. You ain't like this. I'm in you. I just understand by your chin. Because some of us just carry on like we like that, but we techie, we ain't like that. And they just make it seem like, oh, you techie, them wild. But listen, techie, some of them wilder than you. Some of these people, I didn't see them on the street. They just beat the road bad. Some of them don't know I see them. I should call some. See, Angel, know I see it. That's why I call out. Because some of y'all, I should call y'all. Y'all know I see y'all. And some of y'all, I didn't see y'all. And I'd be like, oh, my God. Just the one note I'm in this. Amen. Hallelujah. And when I get deeply a swing, that's all you can get. You get a further swing, more talk in the waist. That's all you get. More talk. He says, Your true, y'all get what I'm saying? He says, your very being. Your very being. There should be no part of your being that they get that he don't get. There should be no part of your being that the world gets. I was listening to Wilder this morning. I said, yes, sir. And what got me when I listened to Wilder is that there was such a purity. In other words, she wasn't performing for us. Like, that was from a real place. So now, whenever I see Wilder quiet again, I say, hey, no, I want that one. I want that. I want to see that one. That one who tear up my whole church, I want that one back. Your being, there's more to you than you release it. Say amen to that. And you have to say amen. You still was there. He says, the heart of worship is where it's at. That place of surrendering your entire being. Now, last week we told you that is not about what you can get from God. It's about what he's already done. And your heart of gratitude for all God has done, that you could have been dead, should have been dead, should have had AIDS, should have had syphilis, Lord Jesus. Should have been like, you should have lost your mind when they lace your weed, but God still preserve you. Lord, the divorce should have killed you, but you got divorced and you're still here. You lost a child, but you're still here. You lost your parents, but you're still here. Man, that should pull out of your very being. What half of what you done gone through done kill a lot of people. You done gone through twice as much and you still here in your... I can pause again. Can I get one more person to jump to your feet and give him a shout right there for nothing? Glory to God. All right, sit back down. I'm still bringing it. Still walking through. It's still walking through. Still walking. I'm still walking. Can I keep on going? Everybody good? All right, so I just want to say again that for almost 30 years now, Gia, for almost 30 years, I've been a student of praise and worship, and for most of that 30 years, I've been teaching praise and worship. I've been delineating, Dwayne, between praise and worship. I would do a teaching on praise and a teaching on worship, and now I'm getting older. The Bible says when you get old, you put away childish things. God says when you grow up and you know the heart of worship, you ain't got to delineate between praise and worship. Once your heart get right. Once your heart is right, it will all be worship. Whether it's fast or whether it's slow. Whether it's celebration or whether it is reflection. Once your heart is right. He says, now, son, that was good. You did all them good teachings. And I have so much deep things about praise. I get praise scriptures and I get worship scriptures. I get praise songs and worship songs. And I know how to lay that out because I was doing that for years. He says, son, I need you to get a little higher now. Let's go a little higher. And at this higher place, once your heart is right, whatever flows from you, I'll accept it. I'll inhabit it. That's why I interchangeably in this teaching using praise and using worship. I intentionally doing that to show us that sometimes we're too deep till we push the Holy Ghost on the outside because we're trying to be deep. He says, get your heart right. And whatever comes forth, see, when your heart is right, you don't know when you go from bowing down to running around the church. You don't even know when you shift. You was hollering and screaming, and then now you're kneeling down and crying. You don't know when that happened because it's no longer now a formula. It's from the heart. Am I talking to anybody? Yes. Hallelujah. There's a song somebody wrote that says, I'm coming back to the heart of worship. That's what we're trying to get. Okay. Can we go a little deeper now? You're going to let? Can we go deeper? We don't worship against stuff, but God is so unfair with how much he loves us. Oh, he is just ridiculously unfair that he loves us so much because he should never have to do anything in response to our worship because our worship is in response to him. But he's so good that although we don't worship him to get, he is still give us when we worship. Let me say that again. He is so good. We really shouldn't get anything for praise or anything for worship. But he's so good. God is like, you can picture this, Chester. You owe me $500,000. You pay me back $20. And then I give you another $100,000. Oh, let me say it again. You owe me $500,000. You make a payment of $20, and for your $20 payment, I say, oh, man, I so appreciate you. See, here's another $100,000. That's what God does for us every time. name. We release a praise to him. Your bill so high, and he said, you know what? I'll add to your bill. And you only give him a drop in the bucket, but he's still adding to your bill. And you will never be able to pay the bill, and he'll keep on giving you more and giving you more and giving. That's how amazing our God is. So what are you talking about, son? He says, even though your praise is in response, whenever you praise me, I give you a gift called my presence. I'll give you more presents. And then I'll give you more presents. The benefit, the blessing of praise is that it always releases presence. Let's go here. Psalm 89. This is one of those times, Robin, that literally the Lord spoke to me. The Lord said to me, he says, go read Psalm 89. I said, what? See, I can read Psalm. I'll show you something. That was so sweet. He said, go read it. I said, okay, no problem. I'm going to read it. Psalm 89. And this isn't a psalm I know like that, but I went reading it. And then I ran and read it. I said, okay, what you want to show me? And I got there to verse number 15. Give it to me in the King James first. Psalm 89 and 15. In the King James. I know I told you all the AMP, but give me King James first. All right, here we go. Give it to me, Amy. Go ahead. Read it.
2: Blessed is the people that know the joyful sound.
1: Ooh,
2: they shall walk, O Lord, in the light of thy countenance.
1: Read it again.
2: Blessed is the people that know the joyful sound. They shall walk, O Lord, in the light of thy countenance.
1: All right, now give it to me in the AMP. AMPC. Let's go. Read it again.
2: Blessed.
1: Uh-huh.
2: Happy.
1: Uh-huh.
2: Fortunate. To be envied.
1: Uh-huh.
2: Are the people who know the joyful sound.
1: Right.
2: Who understand and appreciate the spiritual blessings symbolized by the feasts.
1: What going to happen?
2: They walk, O Lord, in the light and favor of your countenance.
1: Okay, let's unpack this. All right. This here, listen to me. Oh, my God, this is so powerful. This is a word to all of us. Listen to it. The text, first thing, let's just kind of unpack the text. He says those who understand and appreciate the spiritual blessing symbolized by the feast. So when they offered feasts in the Old Testament, this was time for sacrifice, for praise, for celebration. You know, whenever there's a feast time, plenty of praise going on. The temple smoking, people coming to worship, and it's praise and adoration to God. So he mentions the feast, and he says that there's a sound, a joyful sound that we release during the feast time. Jesus came and put us in a perpetual feast. Okay, all right. I just want to make sure I get the theology right so you can see where it's coming, the connection. So he talks about feasts here. They had the different feasts of the moons, and new moon, I think it was, and Passover, and the Feast of Tents and Tabernacles, all these different feasts. Jesus came here, and he was the fulfillment of the law. Glory to God. And when he gave his life for us, he put us in a feast every day. Every single day we in a feast. Every moment of every day. We ain't got to wait for no certain time of the year for the moon to be here for us to get in the feast. No, every day you open up your eyes, you're in the midst of a feast. Glory to God. Can you thank God for that? That you ain't got to wait for no season. I had you tell your neighbor nothing in a little while. Don't tell your neighbor, declare to say, every day is my season. Hallelujah. We are in a perpetual season. We are in an always celebrate, always thanksgiving. Something good gonna happen to me today. Something gonna manifest in my life to now. I ain't waiting for that next thing to come around. I'm in it right now. Glory to God. I'm in it now. So he's fixed that up, fixed a little theology. So now let's go talk. He says, blessed. Oh my God. We spent almost a whole year, about 6 years ago, talking about the blessing. Talking about the blessing. Y'all who was in the part of the church yet? Go online and dig, and go back to them. Yes, we're talking about the blessing. We used to do this every Sunday. We used to say this, the blessing is on me. Okay, y'all wasn't here for all them teachings, right? But just catch on to this line right here. Can you just say, the blessing is on me? Glory to God. Now, what we used to do, we used to get up out of our seat. We used to shout the blessings on us, then turn around and sit back down. We used to be crazy. I ain't got to y'all now because y'all may get dizzy and then pass out. But we declared it over and over again that the blessing is on me. Say it again. Say, the blessing is on me. That may need to be your word for this whole season, that we ain't declaring it a long time. The blessing is on me. I don't live, glory to God, for the blessing. I live from the blessing. I ain't trying to get blessed. I'm already blessed. I ain't praying, Lord, bless me. I say, God, thank you for the blessing that's on my life. I'm in the blessing. Whenever you see me, you see the blessing. Glory to God. Or I can't help it. The blessing is on me. Now, he says the blessing means that you are happy, fortunate. You are to be envied. God, I can preach that for the rest of the day. Because the blessing is on you, first thing is you're what?
3: Happy.
1: Look happy then. Why you look so cross? Why you look so sour? Lord, you look so down. Lord, God, tell that boring person next to you, say, you ain't smile all day. Tell him that. You ain't smile all day. You've been sitting in this church, all this man and crack, all them joking. You even ain't crack a smile. What is wrong with you, Lord? I mean, why are you so mad? And you do you not know the blessing is on you? Lord, smile a while and give your face a rest, Lord. He says, you're blessed. That means you're happy. Number two, glory to God, you ain't got to order Chinese. You don't need no fortune cookie. You got fortune on you. Lord, God, you don't need no cookie. It's on you. You every day you got fortune. You got fortune. People talking about I have bad luck. You are not bad lucked. Glory to God. You got fortune on you. You get good. I don't like to say good luck, but let me have you. We got good luck on us. Wherever we go, things just turn in our favor. Glory to God.
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Now listen, I'm not a false prophet. Don't you be a false receiver. But everybody in this room, that God has given you vision. He's put purpose in your belly. I want you to lay hands on somebody's shoulder and tell them you have a finisher's anointing. Some of us have always found ourselves starting things but never finishing. You hear me, Leoni? We always had good ideas where we start and never finish. But I feel a finisher's anointing in this room.

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0: Hallelujah! 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Let's go! Hallelujah!

0: In the choir stand. Where is that? In the choir stand. Where it at?
1: In the choir stand. Where it at?
0: Hey!
1: In the choir stand.
0: Annie, I want to go back to that. Gotta keep
1: in
0: watching.
1: The choir stand. Where it at?
0: Do that break. 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

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Yes, it is. 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Where you at, choir members? God bless you. Ooh.

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So this song, I was in a low, low place, but I wrote this song of worship to God. 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I give you the praise. 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And I bless your holy name.

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There's not a close second to who you are today. 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This is all for you. This is all for you. You're worthy of our praise. 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Who am I that you're even mindful of me? 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

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His name is Jesus. 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

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Can we just acknowledge His presence with the uplifting of our hands?

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3: Thank you. 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Thank you that while I was a sinner, you chose me and you died for me. 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

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Can we lift up a sound of praise that shakes graves open?

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waging war on the enemy, taking back what was stolen from me. 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

0: 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And the word you are about to hear will bless your life in more ways than you can imagine. Coming straight from our pastor, Bishop Denzel Roll. 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
1: The glory of God that we're expecting to see in this place. God told us some time back that what's going to happen for us in this season is only going to happen by way of the glory. It's only going to happen by way of the glory.

0: We're talking about this journey to being a house of His glory. Someone say, we need glory. And we've been building this up and getting us in the right posture for what Father has determined to do amongst us. This is an exciting season, and this got to be the season for this church where we don't miss Rita. We cannot be in a place where you could tell some people missing. Why? Because you here. And God ain't being no better to them than He been to you. And there should be as much of a praise in your belly than there is in anybody else's belly in the room. You know what? Let's pause right there, and I need some grateful people to just jump to your feet and shout, give God a praise, and then sit right back down. Come on. Come on. Come on. Come on. Hallelujah. All right, sit down. That's where we are. And I'm building this. I'm teaching this. I believe we're going to be on this next week, son. This is where we're going to be. And until the tide shift. And then when the shift, we can keep on going with the wave. Say amen to that. So we gave you the scripture last week. I want to begin with it to show you some things from it, and then we can move on. Go to Isaiah chapter 29, 13 to 14. There's so many things I want to say, so I'm going to try to stay as much as possible right here in my inside voice. I'm talking about praise and trying to keep an inside voice. Pray for me. This could be rough. Verse number 13 of Isaiah 29. I got somebody over there who's working with me? Come on, let's go, Amy. Say, ready, read.
1: The Lord has said, these people praise me with their words, but they never really think about me.
0: So powerful. That means you could be in praise, but not even think about God. Sorry, that's sick right there. He says, you could be there in praise and God not be on your mind. And we have to be careful with church, because church can get you so conditioned to do in church that you even ain't realizing that you're just going through the motion. Remember Brown Girl in the ring? All we're doing is just showing our emotion. But ain't no depth behind it. Some of you, come back. You're going too far now. Some of you are going too far. Y'all went too far. Come back in church. All right. The Lord has said these people, oh God, I hope He ain't talking about life. I hope He ain't talking about us. Read it again. Everybody, ready, read. The Lord has said, come on. No. Everybody. Everybody's on the screen. Everybody, ready, read. What He said? Ask your neighbor, is He talking about us? Is He talking about, are we the people that got word praise? But no thought engaged. He says, they worship me by repeating rules. Nigel Lewis, up, down, up, move it to the left, move it to the right. We're repeating rules made up by humans. Amy, Sonia, repeating rules made up by humans. This how you praise. This how you worship. This how you this. And this how you that. And if you don't do it like this, you're doing it wrong. Keep on going, dancers. Don't get distracted. So once again, I will do things that shock and amaze them. So once again, in other words, I did this before to them. They didn't get the message, so I'm doing it again. God says right here, and I had to inject this in my notes, He says, if you praise me right, I'll break the cycle. The right kind of praise will break the cycle in your life. He says, I didn't do this to them before. They ain't get it, so we're going to go around this mountain one more time. And if they don't get their praise right, we're going to go around this mountain again. And if they don't get their praise right, we're going to go around this mountain. Anybody sick of the same mountain? And we're getting ready to go into a new year. My God, it got to be something. Really, we've been following fashion, calling the year new. Because a lot of us ain't had a new year in but 10 years. Preach good, Denzel. Preach good, son. Denzel, you must be behind this reading your notes. Let me come back over here. I ain't gonna tell you, touch your neighbor. I can say this to you. When last you had a new year? A lot of us, our years have been continuations. But I want to prophesy to half of y'all that this year come in. You know what? Doggone it. Starting today. My new year begin right now. I end my old year right now. And I'm starting a new year. Glory to God. I tired of that old cycle. I'm starting a new year. And he says, if that's the case, then you got to fix your praise. I will destroy the wisdom of those who claim to know and understand. Four things from this text I want you to see. Number one, always remember this. This is so powerful. Your praise and your worship is under evaluation. It is under evaluation. God is evaluating your praise. So you come here and get mad at the amount of times I tell you touch your neighbor. You get mad at the amount of times I tell you stand up and shout. The amount of times we tell you clap. And so you say, you know what? I ain't clapping no more. I ain't shouting no more. I ain't doing nothing else no more. I just want to give you a note here. Your worship is under evaluation. Not by me. Not by me. Heaven is paying attention to your worship. How you can say that? Because the Lord in this whole text is evaluating their worship. He is doing an assessment of the quality of their worship. Number two. Next thing he says to tell you, we see in this text, is that your praise must engage your mind. You can't praise and leave your brain outside. It got to be a part. Your being must be engaged in your time of praise. Number three, your praise, your worship must never be, and I don't even know if this is a real word, but I like it, must never be formularized. Walk out for formulas in how you praise and how you worship. Okay, you must begin with something slow, and then you ramp up, and then you go to something. I was doing this joint praise team for this event, and we was singing one song in rehearsal. Presence of God moved in, so I shifted to another song, and somebody said, no Bishop, you can't put this song here because it don't match the ascension, because we ascending now. Hey, who leading, me or you? And how dare you tell me about my ascension? You can't tell me what has made me ascend. Oh, Lord Jesus. Because I know we're deep now and we got different songs that go different places during the worship. Your Grammy them ain't had no flow, no different, none of that. They would sit in church and start saying, sweetly, Lord, have I heard thee calling? And they go all the way in. Now for us, no, that song, you got to know where to place that song. You can't put that in the midst of the shout. I talking to anybody? You been in them places where, I mean, they singing a song and that song like this, and they crying. The other day, true story, it's different. It was a worship moment. But it was different. I told the story, I was in Long Island, and they were singing. They were singing, I think it was, let the power fall on me. Y'all know that? Y'all know that? Let the power fall on me. Let the Holy Ghost power fall on me. And they was going to get it, but power fall on me. And again, the fella, you know, they had no fancy music. So, ching-a-lick, ching-a-lick, ching-a-lick. And the fella, the drum is sliding. As he beat, if they kick the drum, it slides. So he had to pull it back. Kick it, it slide. And they was going to get in Long Island. And I sitting down, pouring tears. That don't fit. Because Denzel, you ascending. You need to have something slow with strings. Need Alan playing strings in the background, and we singing an ascension song. Oh, the glory. No, let the power fall. And I crying, I boohooing up a storm in that moment. You can't formularize praise and worship. You can't tell me when that wheel start turning on the inside of me. You can't tell me what has triggered me. You can't determine what triggered me. And don't you let no one tell you your praise off. Yes. Tell somebody your praise is your praise. Nobody is qualified to evaluate the efficacy of your praise but heaven. And heaven is concerned, Donzel, not with the song, but the sound. I come in there in a second. He's concerned with the sound and not the song. There's a sound. Too early, Denzel. Don't go there. Too early. Okay, so how much I give you all? There's four. I got five here. I keep, oh, okay, I see why. All right, number, the last one. So number one, your praise is under evaluation. Your praise must engage your mind. Number three, your praise must never be formularized. Number four, your praise can lead you into confusion. God says in the text, put the text back, I will destroy the wisdom of those who claim to know and understand. A lot of persons trying to figure why your mind ain't settled. It's because your praise ain't right. He says, I will destroy your wisdom. Do you see it? I'm just talking about in the text. He says, I will mix up your wisdom and cause you not to have no clarity of thought because you believe you control the praise meter. You believe that this is the formula and this is how it's supposed to work. Many of us will remain limited because we are trying to connect pride with worship. When you truly praising and worshiping God, pride must go out the window. Some of us are too contained, are too much in control to ever release in the level of worship that will shift our lives. Because we ain't get that song yet from American Idol, Jesus Take the Wheel. We ain't get that yet. We want to keep the wheel in our hand, and then we want to tell God how to bless us. If you are really, really desirous of experiencing the fullness of heaven, you will have to get to a place where you let the wheel go, and some Sundays we have to wonder, is that Stephanie? Like, when is the last time you looked different in worship? When is the last time your praise took you somewhere that you ain't been before? How do people, I am afraid, Robin, of developing a church where wild praise gets everybody's attention. That's a dangerous place to be in. That if somebody break out in a crazy praise, be like, oh, wonder what happened to them. No, we ain't that. We ain't that kind. Tell somebody we ain't that kind of church. No, we should be the kind of church where out of the blue, someone sitting down, there seven rows down, who you know to be contained, all of a sudden they start tearing up all the chairs in the back there. And nobody have a problem, because when I think of the goodness of Jesus, when I think of what he's done, I don't care about what you, I don't know where you is. When I think, you saw Siobhan almost tear up the stage just now. I said, go Siobhan, get it. Because they didn't know what it is to be wondering whether the warning could come true or not, or whether I got to go down and do a night. And they don't know that feeling. So baby girl, if you got to do your shout. Hallelujah. I'm supposed to stay in my inside voice because I really want to challenge your thinking. Now, it is here that I'm trying to get to the point. And the heading in this section is the heart of praise. That we don't want to allow the act of praise to override the heart of praise. That your heart must be in the right place. Jesus is so concerned about this. We all know this familiar passage in John 4, the woman at the well. I'm going to read in the message, verse number 23, and the message says this: it's who you are and the way you live that count before God. Your worship must engage your spirit in the pursuit of truth. That's the kind of people the Father is out looking for. Those who are simply and honestly themselves before him in their worship. God is sheer being itself, spirit. Those who worship him must do it out of their very being, their spirits, their true selves in adoration. Now, I can call out somebody who loves me and I love them. And I'm about to call them out. Because you heard that scripture just now and you say, but Pastor, there's some of us that our true being is to be reserved and to be quiet. There's somebody sitting in the third row on this side. Three people from the middle aisle in the third row on this side of the church that I have known. Three people from the third row. I've known them for a long time. I've known them. The third person in the third row on this side, I've watched them grow up. I've known them years, years, years. I've known them for years. And I know their demeanor to be very cool, calm, very, very, almost sedity, you know, very sophisticated, very reserved. We have gotten closer in the last two or so years. We share a lot of texts back and forth. And I said to myself, I know this person. If you would ask me if I know them, I'd tell you I know them. Earlier this year, there was an event that one of the brothers of this church hosted, a powerful spiritual move of God called Sand Wars. I attended this event called Sand Wars, and I saw this member, third row, third person from the center aisle. I saw this person that I have known, and I would tell you I know their very being. Because he says that they must do it out of their very being. And I say, I know their being. Their being is very calm. And for me, their very being is, I worship you, Almighty God. That's their very being. That person, that's the group they fit in. There is none like. They're the person that I would say, if you see them, they have a tear in the corner of their eye. And they can just work. That's, leave them, that's their very being. But I went to Sand Wars. I went to Sand Wars. I go on to this worship event. I go on to Sand Wars, this holy sanctuary that I went to, and I saw my member. I said, well, doggone it. That's my member. My member, Delton, was a beast. A beast. I say, oh my God, and her name is Angel. She was not an angel. There was nothing angelic about this girl. She was violent. Like, she was violent. And at one point, I said, oh, she could kill her. She could slap her. I say, not angel, not tender, meek and mild. Even you see angel, you think, Donnie, silent night, holy. This girl was a monster. She was a monster. She was a monster. She, one girl, she, they was playing flag. She was playing tackle. It's supposed to be flag. You pull the flag. No, she was leaving bodies all over the field. And I just sat there like this. I say, oh my God. Oh my God. And like, you know, and I like, you know, you think they, I should tell you, you should put a video on so they can see this, put it on the screen, because they would not believe it. And why are you going through all that? Why are you calling an angel like that? Because some of us, your church being in your very being. You're trying to fool us that this is your very being. You're trying to fool us. You ain't like this. I'm in you, I just understand by your chin. Because some of us just carry on like we like that, but we techie, we ain't like that. And they just make it seem like, oh, you techie, them wild. But listen, techie, some of them wilder than you. Some of these people, I didn't see them on the street. They just beat the road bad. Some of them don't know I see them. I should call some. See, angel, know I see it. That's why I call out. Because some of y'all, I should call y'all. Y'all know I see y'all. And some of y'all, I didn't see y'all. And I'd be like, oh, my God. Just the one note, I mean this. Amen. Hallelujah. And when I get deeply swinging, that's all you can get. You get a further swing, more talk in the waist. That's all you get, more talk. He says, you're true. Y'all get what I'm saying? He says, your very being, there should be no part of your being that they get that he don't get. There should be no part of your being that the world gets. I was listening to Wilder this morning. I said, yes, sir. And what got me when I listened to Wilder is that there was such a purity. In other words, she wasn't performing for us. Like, that was from a real place. So now, whenever I see Wilder quiet again, hey, Hey, no, I want that one. I want that. I want to see that one. That one who tear up my whole church, I want that one back. Your being, there's more to you than you releasing. Say amen to that. And you have to say amen. You still was there. He says, the heart of worship is where it's at. That place of surrendering your entire being. Now, last week we told you that is not about what you can get from God. It's about what he's already done. And your heart of gratitude for all God has done, that you could have been dead, should have been dead, should have had AIDS, should have had syphilis, Lord Jesus. Should have been like, you should have lost your mind when they lace your weed, but God still preserve you. Lord, the divorce should have killed you, but you got divorced and you're still here. You lost a child, but you're still here. You lost your parents, but you're still here. Man, that should pull out of your very being. Half of what you done gone through done kill a lot of people. You done gone through twice as much and you still here in your... I can pause again. Can I get one more person to jump to your feet and give them a shout right there for nothing? Glory to God. All right, sit back down. I'm still bringing it. Still walking through. I'm still walking through. Still walking. I'm still walking. Can I keep on going? Everybody good? All right, so I just want to say again that for almost 30 years now, Gia, for almost 30 years, I've been a student of praise and worship, and for most of that 30 years, I've been teaching praise and worship. I've been delineating, Dwayne, between praise and worship. I would do a teaching on praise and a teaching on worship, and now I'm getting older. The Bible says when you get old, you put away childish things. God says when you grow up and you know the heart of worship, you ain't got to delineate between praise and worship. Once your heart get right. Once your heart is right, it will all be worship. Whether it's fast or whether it's slow. Whether it's celebration or whether it is reflection. Once your heart is right. He says, now, son, that was good. You did all them good teachings. And I have so much deep things about praise. I get praise scriptures and I get worship scriptures. I get praise songs and worship songs. And I know how to lay that out because I was doing that for years. He says, son, I need you to get a little higher now. Let's go a little higher. And at this higher place, once your heart is right, whatever flows from you, I'll accept it. I'll inhabit it. That's why I interchangeably in this teaching using praise and using worship. I intentionally doing that to show us that sometimes we're too deep till we push the Holy Ghost on the outside because we're trying to be deep. He says, get your heart right. And whatever comes forth, see, when your heart is right, you don't know when you go from bowing down to running around the church. You don't even know when you shift. You was hollering and screaming, and then now you're kneeling down and crying. You don't know when that happened because it's no longer now a formula. It's from the heart. Am I talking to anybody? Yes. Hallelujah. There's a song somebody wrote that says, I'm coming back to the heart of worship. That's what we're trying to get. Okay. Can we go a little deeper now? Can we go deeper? We don't worship against stuff, but God is so unfair with how much he loves us. Oh, he is just ridiculously unfair that he loves us so much because he should never have to do anything in response to our worship because our worship is in response to him. But he's so good that although we don't worship him to get, he is still give us when we worship. Let me say that again. He is so good. We really shouldn't get anything for praise or anything for worship. But he's so good. God is like, you can picture this, Chester. You owe me $500,000. You pay me back $20. And then I give you another $100,000. Oh, let me say it again. You owe me $500,000. You make a payment of $20, and for your $20 payment, I say, oh man, I so appreciate you. See, here's another $100,000. That's what God does for us every time we release a praise to him. Your bill's so high, and he says, you know what? I'll add to your bill. And you only give him a drop in the bucket, but he's still adding to your bill, and you will never be able to pay the bill, and he'll keep on giving you more and giving you more and giving. That's how amazing our God is. So what are you talking about, son? He says, even though your praise is in response, whenever you praise me, I give you a gift called my presence. I'll give you more presents. And then I'll give you more presents. The benefit, the blessing of praise is that it always releases presence. Let's go here. Psalm 89. This is one of those times, Robin, that literally the Lord spoke to me. The Lord said to me, he says, go read Psalm 89. I said, what? See, I can read Psalm. I'll show you something. And I was so sweet. He said, go read it. I said, okay, no problem. I go and read it. Psalm 89. And this isn't a psalm I know like that, but I went reading it. And then I ran and read. I said, okay, what you want to show me? And I got there to verse number 15. Give it to me in the King James first. Psalm 89 and 15. In the King James. I know I told you all the AMP, but give me King James first. All right, here we go. Give it to me, Amy. Go ahead. Read it.
1: Blessed is the people that know the joyful sound.
0: Ooh,
1: they shall walk, O Lord, in the light of thy countenance.
0: Read it again.
1: Blessed is the people that know the joyful sound. They shall walk, O Lord, in the light of thy countenance.
0: All right, now give it to me in the AMP. AMPC. Let's go. Read it again.
1: Blessed.
0: Uh-huh.
1: Happy.
0: Uh-huh.
1: Fortunate. To be envied.
0: Uh-huh.
1: Are the people who know the joyful sound.
0: Right.
1: Who understand and appreciate the spiritual blessings symbolized by the feasts.
0: What can happen?
1: They walk, O Lord, in the light and favor of your countenance.
0: Okay, let's unpack this. All right. This here, listen to me. Oh my God, this is so powerful. This is a word to all of us. Listen to it. The text, first thing, let's just kind of unpack the text. He says those who understand and appreciate the spiritual blessing symbolized by the feast. So when they offered feasts in the Old Testament, this was time for sacrifice, for praise, for celebration. You know, whenever there's a feast time, plenty of praise going on. The temple smoking, people coming to worship, and it's praise and adoration to God. So he mentions the feast, and he says that there's a sound, a joyful sound that we release during the feast time. Jesus came and put us in a perpetual feast. Okay, all right. I just want to make sure I get the theology right so you can see where it's coming, the connection. So he talks about feasts here. They had the different feasts of the moons, and new moon, I think it was, and Passover, and the Feast of Tents and Tabernacles, all these different feasts. Jesus came here, and he was the fulfillment of the law. Glory to God. And when he gave his life for us, he put us in a feast every day. Every single day we in a feast. Every moment of every day. We ain't got to wait for no certain time of the year for the moon to be here for us to get in the feast. No, every day you open up your eyes, you're in the midst of a feast. Glory to God. Can you thank God for that? That you ain't got to wait for no season. I had you tell your neighbor nothing in a little while. Don't tell your neighbor. Declare to say, every day is my season. Hallelujah. We are in a perpetual season. We are in an always celebrate, always Thanksgiving. Something good gonna happen to me today. Something gonna manifest in my life to now. I ain't waiting for that next thing to come around. I'm in it right now. Glory to God. I'm in it now. So he's fixed that up. Fixed a little theology. So now let's go talk. He says, blessed. Oh my God. We spent almost a whole year, about 6 years ago, talking about the blessing. Talking about the blessing. You all who was in the part of the church yet? Go online and dig, and go back to them. Yes, we're talking about the blessing. Someone, we used to do this every Sunday. We used to say this, the blessing is on me. Okay, you all wasn't here for all them teachings, right? But just catch on to this line right here. Can you just say, the blessing is on me? Glory to God. Now, what we used to do, we used to get up out of our seat. We used to shout the blessings on us, then turn around and sit back down. We used to be crazy. I ain't got to y'all now because y'all may get dizzy and then pass out. But we declared it over and over again that the blessing is on me. Say it again. Say, the blessing is on me. That may need to be your word for this whole season that we ain't declared it in a long time. The blessing is on me. I don't live, glory to God, for the blessing. I live from the blessing. I ain't trying to get blessed. I'm already blessed. I ain't praying, Lord, bless me. I say, God, thank you for the blessing that's on my life. I'm in the blessing. Whenever you see me, you see the blessing. Glory to God. Or I can't help it. The blessing is on me. Now, he says the blessing means that you are happy, fortunate. You are to be envied. God, I can preach that for the rest of the day. Because the blessing is on you, first thing is you're what? Look happy then. Why you look so cross? Why you look so sour? Lord, you look so down. Lord God, tell that boring person next to you. Say, you ain't smile all day. Tell him that. You ain't smile all day. You've been sitting in this church, all this man and crack all them joking. You even ain't crack a smile. What is wrong with you, Lord? I mean, why are you so mad? And you, do you not know the blessing is on you? Lord, smile a while and give your face a rest, Lord. He says, you're blessed. That means you're happy. Number two, glory God, you ain't got to order Chinese. You don't need no fortune cookie. You got fortune on you. Lord God, you don't need no cookie. It's on you. You every day you got fortune. You got fortune. People talking about I have bad luck. You are not bad lucked. Glory to God. You got fortune on you. You get good. I don't like to say good luck, but let me have you. We got good luck on us. Wherever we go, things just turn in our favor. Glory to God.
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I feel the Holy Ghost saying the storm is about over. Because all the stuff that you're in, it doesn't matter what you're going through, just as long as you know who's going with you. Can I get a witness? And every time that I'm in the storm, I have to sing a song to the Lord. Because pressure comes, and sometimes I forget, but I have to say this to the Lord sometime. Whatever you do for me.

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0: From 1998 till today, we've been telling y'all something about that name. So for everybody that needs to be reminded in the power, get up. You're standing on business. Let's go.
1: Yeah. It just be feeling like people don't be saying his name no more, you know what I'm saying?
0: Yes, sir.
1: I just say his name one time.

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and longing for something different, going wrong and looking everywhere but your arms, and I've been seeing you every turn, and now I sing to you a new song, even when I'm short and I'm falling. 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

0: 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And the word you are about to hear will bless your life in more ways than you can imagine. 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
1: The glory of God that we're expecting to see in this place. God told us some time back that what's going to happen for us in this season is only going to happen by way of the glory. It's only going to happen by way of the glory. So we're talking about this journey to being a house of His glory. Someone say, we need glory. And we've been building this up and getting us in the right posture for what Father has determined to do amongst us. This is an exciting season, and this got to be the season for this church where we don't miss Rita. We cannot be in a place where you could tell some people miss it. Why? Because you here. And God ain't being no better to them than He been to you. And there should be as much of a praise in your belly than there is in anybody else's belly in the room. You know what? Let's pause right there, and I need some grateful people to just jump to your feet and shout, give God a praise, and then sit right back down. Come on. Come on. Come on. Come on. Hallelujah. All right, sit down. That's where we are. And I'm building this. I'm teaching this. I believe we're going to be on this next week, son. This is where we're going to be. And until the tide shift. And then when the shift, we can keep on going with the wave. Say amen to that. So, all right, we gave you the scripture last week. I want to begin with it to show you some things from it, and then we can move on. Go to Isaiah chapter 29, 13 to 14. There's so many things I want to say, so I'm going to try to stay as much as possible right here in my inside voice. I'm talking about praise and trying to keep an inside voice. Pray for me. This could be rough. Verse number 13 of Isaiah 29. I got somebody over there who's working with me? Come on, let's go, Amy. Say, ready, read.
2: The Lord has said, these people praise me with their words, but they never really think about me.
1: So powerful. That means you could be in praise, but not even think about God. Sorry, that's sick right there. He says, you could be there in praise and God not be on your mind. And we have to be careful with church, because church could get you so conditioned to do in church that you even ain't realizing that you're just going through the motion. Remember Brown Girl in the ring? All we're doing is just showing our emotion. But ain't no depth behind it. Some of you, come back. You're going too far now. Some of you are going too far. Y'all went too far. Come back in church. All right. The Lord has said these people, oh God, I hope He ain't talking about life. I hope He ain't talking about us. Read it again. Everybody, ready, read. The Lord has said, come on. No. Everybody. Everybody's on the screen. Everybody, ready, read. What He said? Ask your neighbor, is He talking about us? Is He talking about, are we the people that got word praise? But no thought engaged. He says, they worship me by repeating rules. Nigel Lewis, up, down, up, move it to the left, move it to the right. We repeating rules made up by humans. Amy, Sonia, repeating rules made up by humans. This how you praise. This how you worship. This how you this. And this, how you that. And if you don't do it like this, you're doing it wrong. Keep on going, dancers. Don't get distracted. So once again, I will do things that shock and amaze them. So once again. In other words, I did this before to them. They didn't get the message, so I'm doing it again. God says right here, and I had to inject this in my notes, He says, if you praise me right, I'll break the cycle. The right kind of praise will break the cycle in your life. He says, I didn't do this to them before, they didn't get it, so we better go around this mountain one more time. And if they don't get their praise right, we're going to go around this mountain again. And if they don't get their praise right, we're going to go around this mountain. Anybody sick of the same mountain? And we're getting ready to go into a new year. My God, it got to be something. Really, we've been following fashion, calling the year new. Because a lot of us ain't had a new year in but 10 years. Preach good, Denzel. Preach good, son. Denzel, you must be behind this reading your notes. Let me come back over here. I ain't going to tell you, touch your neighbor. I can say this to you. When last you had a new year? A lot of us, our years have been continuations. But I want to prophesy to half of y'all that this year come in. You know what? Doggone it. Starting today. My new year begin right now. I end my old year right now. And I'm starting a new year. Glory to God. I tired of that old cycle. I'm starting a new year. And he says, if that's the case, then you got to fix your praise. I will destroy the wisdom of those who claim to know and understand. Four things from this text I want you to see. Number one, always remember this. This is so powerful. Your praise and your worship is under evaluation. It is under evaluation. God is evaluating your praise. So you come here and get mad at the amount of times I tell you touch your neighbor. You get mad at the amount of times I tell you stand up and shout. The amount of times we tell you clap. And so you say, you know what? I ain't clapping no more. I ain't shouting no more. I ain't doing nothing else no more. I just want to give you a note here. Your worship is under evaluation. Not by me. Not by me. Heaven is paying attention to your worship. How you can say that? Because the Lord in this whole text is evaluating their worship. He is doing an assessment of the quality of their worship. Number two. Next thing he says to tell you, we see in this text, is that your praise must engage your mind. You can't praise and leave your brain outside. It got to be a part. Your being must be engaged in your time of praise. Number three, your praise, your worship must never be, and I don't even know if this is a real word, but I like it, must never be formularized. Watch out for formulas in how you praise and how you worship. Okay, you must begin with something slow, and then you ramp up. And then you go to something. I was doing, I almost recall my name. I was doing this joint praise team for this event. And we was singing one song in rehearsal. Presence of God moved in. So I shifted to another song. And somebody said, no, Bishop, you can't put this song here because it don't match the ascension. Because we ascending now. Hey, who leading, me or you? And how dare you tell me about my ascension? You can't tell me what has made me ascend. Oh, Lord Jesus. Because I know we're deep now and we got different songs that go different places during the worship. Your Grammy them ain't had no flow, no different, none of that. They would sit in church and start saying, sweetly, Lord, have I heard thee calling? And they go all the way in. Now for us, no, that song, you got to know where to place that song. You can't put that in the midst of the shout. Are you talking to anybody? You been in them places where, I mean, they singing a song and that song like this, and they crying. The other day, true story, it's different. It was a worship moment. But it was different. I told the story, I was in Long Island, and they were singing. They were singing, I think it was, let the power fall on me. Y'all know that? Y'all know that? Let the power fall on me. Let the Holy Ghost power fall on me. And they was going to get it, but power fall on me. And again, the fella, you know, they had no fancy music. So, ching-a-lick, ching-a-lick, ching-a-lick. And the fella, the drum is sliding as he beat. If he kicked the drum, it slides. So he had to pull it back. Kicking it, slide. And they was getting to get in Long Island. And I sitting down, pouring tears. That don't fit. Because, Denzel, you ascending. You need to have something slow with strings. Me and Alan playing strings in the background, and we singing an ascension song. Oh, the glory. No, let the power fall. And I cry and I boohooing up a storm in that moment. You can't formularize praise and worship. You can't tell me when that wheel start turning on the inside of me. You can't tell me what has triggered me. You can't determine what triggered me. And don't you let no one tell you your praise off. Tell somebody your praise is your praise. Nobody is qualified to evaluate the efficacy of your praise but heaven. And heaven is concerned, Donzel, not with the song but the sound. I come in there in a second. It's concerned with the sound and not the song. There's a sound. Too early, Denzel. Don't go there. Too early. Okay, so how much I give you all? There's four. I got five here. I keep. Oh, okay. I see why. All right. Number. The last one. So number one, your praise is under evaluation. Your praise must engage your mind. Number three, your praise must never be formularized. Number four, your praise can lead you into confusion. God says in the text, put the text back, I will destroy the wisdom of those who claim to know and understand. A lot of persons trying to figure why your mind ain't settled. It's because your praise ain't right. He says, I will destroy your wisdom. Do you see it? I'm just talking about in the text. He says, I will mix up your wisdom and cause you not to have no clarity of thought because you believe you control the praise meter. You believe that this is the formula and this is how it's supposed to work. Many of us will remain limited because we are trying to connect pride with worship. When you truly praising and worshiping God, pride must go out the window. Some of us are too contained, are too much in control to ever release in the level of worship that will shift our lives. Because we ain't get that song yet from American Idol, Jesus Take the Wheel. We ain't get that yet. We want to keep the wheel in our hand, and then we want to tell God how to bless us. If you are really, really desirous of experiencing the fullness of heaven, you will have to get to a place where you let the wheel go, and some Sundays we have to wonder, is that Stephanie? Like, when is the last time you looked different in worship? When is the last time your praise took you somewhere that you ain't been before? How do people, I am afraid, Robin, of developing a church where wild praise gets everybody's attention. That's a dangerous place to be in. That if somebody break out in a crazy praise, be like, oh, wonder what happened to them. No, we ain't that kind of church. No, we should be the kind of church where out of the blue, someone sitting down there seven rows down who you know to be contained, all of a sudden they start tearing up all the chairs in the back there. And nobody have a problem because when I think of the goodness of Jesus, when I think of what he's done, I ain't care about what you, I don't know where you is. When I think, you saw Siobhan most tear up the stage just now. I said, go Siobhan, get it. Because they didn't know what it is to be wondering whether the warning could come true or not, or whether I got to go down and do a night. And they don't know that feeling. So baby girl, if you got to do your shout. Hallelujah. I'm supposed to stay in my inside voice because I really want to challenge your thinking. Now, it is here that I'm trying to get to the point. And the heading in the section is the heart of praise. That we don't want to allow the act of praise to override the heart of praise. That your heart must be in the right place. Jesus is so concerned about this. We all know this familiar passage in John 4, the woman at the well. I'm going to read in the message, verse number 23, and the message says this. It's who you are and the way you live that count before God. Your worship must engage your spirit in the pursuit of truth. That's the kind of people the Father is out looking for. Those who are simply and honestly themselves before him in their worship. God is share being itself, spirit. Those who worship him must do it out of their very being, their spirits, their true selves in adoration. Now, I can call on somebody who loves me and I love them. And I'm about to call them out. Because you heard that scripture just now and you say, but Pastor, there's some of us that our true being is to be reserved and to be quiet. There's somebody sitting in the third row on this side. Three people from the middle aisle in the third row on this side of the church that I have known. Three people from the third row. I've known them for a long time. I've known them. The third person in the third row on this side. I have watched them grow up. I've known them years. I've known them for years. And I know their demeanor to be very cool, calm, very, very, almost sedity, you know, very sophisticated, very reserved. We have gotten closer in the last two or so years. We share a lot of texts back and forth. And I said to myself, I know this person. If you would ask me if I know them, I'd tell you I know them. Earlier this year, there was an event that one of the brothers of this church hosted. A powerful spiritual move of God called Sand Wars. I attended this event called Sand Wars. And I saw this member, third row, third person from the center aisle. I saw this person that I have known, and I would tell you I know their very being. Because he says that they must do it out of their very being. And I say, I know their being. Their being is very calm. And for me, their very being is, I worship you, Almighty God. That's their very being. That person, that's the group they fit in. There is none like. They're the person that I would say, if you see them, they have a tear in the corner of their eye. And they can just work. Leave them. That's their very being. But I went to Sand Wars. I went to Sand Wars. I go on to this worship event. I go on to Sand Wars, this holy sanctuary that I went to, and I saw my member. I said, well, doggone it. That's my member. My member, Delton, was a beast. A beast. I say, oh my God, and her name is Angel. She was not an angel. There was nothing angelic about this girl. She was violent. And at one point I said, oh, she could kill her, she could slap her. I say, not angel, not tender, meek and mild. Even you see angel, you think Donnie, silent night, holy. This girl was a monster. She was a monster. She's a monster. She, one girl, she, she, she, they's playing fly.

0: like she was being tackled.
1: You're supposed to be flying. You pull the flag. No, she was leaving bodies all over the field. And I just sat there like this. I say, oh, my God. Oh, my God. And like, you know, and I think, you know, you think. Dylan, you should find, I should tell you, you should put a video so they can see. Just put it on the screen. Because they would not believe it. And why are you going through all that? Why are you calling an angel like that? Because some of us, your church being in your very being. You're trying to fool us that this is your very being. You're trying to fool us. You ain't like this. I'm in you. I just don't understand why you're chilling. Because some of us just carry on like we like that, but we techie, we ain't like that. And they just make it seem like, oh, you techie, them wild. But listen, techie, some of them wilder than you. Some of these people, I didn't see them on the street. They just beat the road bad. Some of them don't know I see them. I should call some. See, angel, know I see this, why I call out. Because some of y'all, I should call y'all, or y'all know I see y'all. And some of y'all, I didn't see y'all. I'd be like, oh, my God. Just the one note I'm in this. Amen. Thank you, Jesus. Hallelujah. And when I get deep, they swing. That's all you can get. You get a further swing, more talk in the waist. That's all you get, more talk. He says, you're true. Y'all get what I'm saying? He says, your very being. Your very being. There should be no part of your being that they get that he don't get. There should be no part of your being that the world gets. I was listening to Wilder this morning. I said, yes, sir. And what got me when I listened to Wilder is that there was such a purity. In other words, she wasn't performing for us. Like, that was from a real place. So now, whenever I see Wilder quiet again, hey, hey, hey, hey, hey. Hey, no, I want that one. I want that. I want to see that one. That one who tear up my whole church, I want that one back. Your being, there's more to you than you releasing. Say amen to that. And you have to say amen. You still was there. He says, the heart of worship is where it's at. That place of surrendering your entire being. Now, last week we told you that is not about what you can get from God. It's about what he's already done. And your heart of gratitude for all God has done, that you could have been dead, should have been dead, should have had AIDS, should have had syphilis, Lord Jesus. Should have been like, you should have lost your mind when they lace your weed, but God still preserve you. Lord, the divorce should have killed you, but you got divorced and you're still here. You lost a child, but you're still here. You lost your parents, but you're still here. Man, that should pull out of your very being. What half of what you done gone through done kill a lot of people. You done gone through twice as much and you still here in your... I can pause again. Can I get one more person to jump to your feet and give him a shout right there for nothing? Glory to God. All right, sit back down. I'm still bringing it. Still walking through. I'm still walking through. Still walking. I'm still walking. Can I keep on going? Everybody good? All right, so I just want to say again that for almost 30 years now, Gia, for almost 30 years, I've been a student of praise and worship, and for most of that 30 years, I've been teaching praise and worship. I've been delineating, Dwayne, between praise and worship. I would do a teaching on praise and a teaching on worship, and now I'm getting older. The Bible says when you get old, you put away childish things. God says when you grow up and you know the heart of worship, you ain't got to delineate between praise and worship. Once your heart get right. Once your heart is right, it will all be worship. Whether it's fast or whether it's slow. Whether it's celebration or whether it is reflection. Once your heart is right. He says, now, son, that was good. You did all them good teachings. And I have so much deep things about praise. I get praise scriptures and I get worship scriptures. I get praise songs and worship songs. And I know how to lay that out because I was doing that for years. He says, son, I need you to get a little higher now. Let's go a little higher. And at this higher place, once your heart is right, whatever flows from you, I'll accept it. I'll inhabit it. That's why I interchangeably in this teaching using praise and using worship. I intentionally doing that to show us that sometimes we're too deep till we push the Holy Ghost on the outside because we're trying to be deep. He says, get your heart right. and whatever comes forth. See, when your heart is right, you don't know when you go from bowing down to running around the church. You don't even know when you shift. You was hollering and screaming, and then now you're kneeling down crying. You don't know when that happened, because it's no longer now a formula. It's from the heart. Am I talking to anybody? Hallelujah. There's a song. Somebody wrote this. I'm coming back to the heart of worship. That's what we're trying to get. Okay. Can we go a little deeper now? You got it? Can we go deeper? We don't worship to get stuff, but God is so unfair with how much he loves us. Oh, he is just ridiculously unfair that he loves us so much, because he should never have to do anything in response to our worship, because our worship is in response to him. But he's so good that although we don't worship him to get, he is still give us when we worship. Let me say that again. He is so good. We really shouldn't get anything for praise or anything for worship, but he's so good. God is like, you can picture this, Chester. You owe me $500,000. You pay me back $20, and then I give you another $100,000. Oh, let me say it again. You owe me $500,000. You make a payment of $20, and for your $20 payment, I say, oh man, I so appreciate you. See, here's another $100,000. That's what God does for us every time. We release a praise to him. Your bill so high, and he said, you know what, I'll add to your bill. And you only give him a drop in the bucket, but he's still adding to your bill, and you will never be able to pay the bill, and he'll keep on giving you more and giving you more and giving. That's how amazing our God is. So what are you talking about, son? He says, even though your praise is in response, whenever you praise me, I give you a gift called my presence. I'll give you more presents, and then I'll give you more presents. The benefit, the blessing of praise is that it always releases presence. Let's go here. Psalm 89. This is one of those times, Robin, that literally the Lord spoke to me. The Lord said to me, he says, go read Psalm 89. I said, what? See, I go read Psalm. I'll show you something. That was so sweet. He said, go read it. I said, okay, no problem. I go and read it. Psalm 89. And this isn't a psalm I know like that, but I went reading it. And then I read. I said, okay, what you want to show me? And I got there to verse number 15. Give it to me in the King James first. Psalm 89 and 15. In the King James, I know I told you all the AMP, but give me King James first. All right, here we go. Give it to me, Amy. Go ahead. Read it.
0: Blessed is the people that know the joyful sound.
1: Ooh,
0: they shall walk, O Lord, in the light of thy countenance.
1: Read it again.
0: Blessed is the people that know the joyful sound. They shall walk, O Lord, in the light of thy countenance.
1: All right, now give it to me in the AMP. AMPC. Let's go. Read it again.
0: Blessed.
1: Uh-huh.
0: Happy.
1: Uh-huh.
0: Fortunate. To be envied.
1: Uh-huh.
0: Are the people who know the joyful sound.
1: Right.
0: Who understand and appreciate the spiritual blessings symbolized by the feasts.
1: What can happen?
0: They walk, O Lord, in the light and favor of your countenance.
1: Okay, let's unpack this. All right. This here, listen to me. Oh my God, this is so powerful. This is a word to all of us. Listen to it. The text, first thing, let's just kind of unpack the text. He says those who understand and appreciate the spiritual blessing symbolized by the feast. So when they offered feasts in the Old Testament, this was time for sacrifice, for praise, for celebration. You know, whenever there's a feast time, plenty of praise going on. The temple smoking, people coming to worship, and it's praise and adoration to God. So he mentions the feast, and he says that there's a sound, a joyful sound that we release during to God. So he mentions the feast, and he says that there's a sound, a joyful sound that we release during the

0: talking about the blessing. Talking about the blessing. Y'all who was in the part of the church yet? Go online and dig, and go back to them. Yes, we're talking about the blessing. Someone, we used to do this every Sunday. We used to say this, the blessing is on me. Okay, y'all wasn't here for all them teachings, right? But just catch on to this line right here. Can you just say the blessing is on me? Glory to God. Now, what we used to do, we used to get up on our seat. We used to shout the blessings on us, then turn around and sit back down. We used to be crazy. I ain't got to y'all now because y'all may get dizzy and then pass out. But we declared it over and over again that the blessing is on me. Say it again. Say the blessing is on me. That may need to be your word for this whole season that we ain't declared in it a long time. The blessing is on me. I don't live, glory to God, for the blessing. I live from the blessing. I ain't trying to get blessed. I'm already blessed. I ain't praying, Lord, bless me. I saying, God, thank you for the blessing that's on my life. I'm in the blessing. Whenever you see me, you see the blessing. Glory to God. Or I can't help it. The blessing is on me. Now he says the blessing means that you are happy, fortunate. You are to be envied. God, I can preach that for the rest of the day. Because the blessing is on you, first thing is you're what? Happy. Look happy then. Why you look so cross? Why you look so sour? Lord, you look so down. Lord, God, tell that boring person next to you. Say, you ain't smile all day. Tell him that. You ain't smile all day. You've been sitting in this church, all this man and crack all them joking. You even ain't crack a smile. What is wrong with you, Lord? I mean, why are you so mad? And you do you not know the blessing is on you? Lord, smile a while and give your face a rest, Lord. He says, you're blessed. That means you're happy. Number two, glory God, you ain't got to order Chinese. You don't need no fortune cookie. You got fortune on you. Lord God, you don't need no cookie. It's on you. You every day you got fortune. You got fortune. People talking about I have bad luck. You are not bad lucked. Glory to God. You got fortune on you. You get good. I don't like to say good luck, but let me have you. We got good luck on us. Wherever we go, things just turn in our favor. Glory to God.
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Hear me now? Good. Can you hear me now? Mic check. Mic check. Okay, I hope you can hear me now. That means I have to start all the way over again. But that's all right, because maybe you just tuned in and you need that full update. Hey, hey, hey. It's an amazing day here at Glory 93.9 FM. And it's 12:30, so you know exactly what that means. You're tuned in and, of course, always locked and loaded. Thank you so much, Chanel, on the shift. I am so excited to be in your company today. And if you were watching earlier, you can see how, you know, intense I was speaking. Because I want to share this with you before anything shifts in your life, right? And I had a conversation earlier with someone that just made me begin to think. Anytime, you know, before anything shifts in your life, something has to

settle in your spirit. It has to settle, and it is simply this: to know who you are. I find that anytime identity is unclear, anytime, you know, you don't know who you are and whose you are, everything in your life seems to be a little unstable. You are wavered, you are unclear, and you start to chase things that you were never really meant to do. Hey, Javante, you were never really called to entertain certain spaces, places, people, things, and you were never assigned this. You start to question the doors that were really meant for you because you don't really know who you are. Identity is not what people call you. I don't want you to be confused. Identity is not what you do, but it is what God has already confirmed about you. And until you know that, until you understand that, you will keep trying to become what you already are. I'm going to give you scripture to back it up. 1 Peter 2:9 says, but you are a chosen generation, a royal priesthood, a holy nation, a peculiar people, that ye should shew forth his praises of him who had called you out of darkness into his marvelous light. You are a chosen generation, royal priesthood. Maybe that was a lot for you. Let me give you a quote by Dr. Miles Monroe. He said, when you don't know who you are, you'll accept anything. But when you know your identity, you become selective about what you allow. Could I say to you, you are not weird, you're not strange, you're not difficult. You've just become selective because you now have an awareness. You now have a revelation, an understanding beyond what you can see of who you are. I'm going to say that again. When you don't know who you are, you'll accept anything. You'll tolerate anything. You will go along with anything. But when you know your identity, it means when you have a revelation of who you are, what heaven says about you, you become selective. You ever realize that, okay, I have a toddler and he is very specific about the things that he eats, right? There are certain things that I know I just cannot give him. It won't work. He will watch me eat it. He will watch someone else. It doesn't matter. It does not matter. Why? Because he is secure in what he wants, even from a child. So if the Lord wants to liken us to children, being selective about what we allow, what we tolerate. Identity isn't something that you learn. It is something that has to be revealed. And I said it earlier, it's a revelation. And of course, I have a definition, right? Revelation is the divine unveiling or making known of something that was hidden, unknown, or not fully understood. So when I say before anything shifts in your life, you need to know something, it has to be there, or there has to be a revelation. I want you to think about how at the onset of this year, we, you know, made declarations that we are standing on business. We are, you know, setting our boundaries. We are sticking to them. We are going all the way. We are believing God. And I want you to think about how at the onset of the year, there had to be an understanding of where the year was going. There had to be a revelation. So while we are in this season of transition, while we are in this season of pressing and God is working on us, it is imperative for us to have revelation. Revelation is not only information, but it is the unveiling that God allows you to see what has already been existing long time, what is true. So some of us are not struggling because, you lack identity. Maybe you'll say, you know something, Drainé, I understand. But you're struggling because you lack revelation of that identity. You have been called, you have been chosen, you have been appointed, yet you still live like you're not.
You know why? Because it hasn't been revealed. There is no revelation of it. And I'm going to remind you again, 1 Peter, and this is chapter 2, verse 9. But you are a chosen generation. I could have come today with a major topic and we could have, you know, gone back and forth. But I want you to understand this revelation, who you are and whose you are. And that is exactly what today's show is about, finding your identity. Maybe it's through something that I will say today. Maybe it's through a song. But I want you to keep it locked to your favorite station. I thank you, all of the shifters. Hey, Janelle. Hey, Javante. All those tuned in via Glory 93.9 FM. It's time to lock in. The call and text lines, they're open. They're in the caption on your screen and in the comment section. Today, the call line is 247-2543. And of course, the text line is 242-817-2544. This week has been so impactful, so powerful. And, you know, we had Worship Wednesday with Miranda Curtis. And we had yesterday with Bishop Denzel Roll and Minister Patrice. And man, listen, it's so much has been said. And I need not speak any more on that. I just need you to soak in all that we have received this entire week. So keep it locked. Always loaded, of course. To my faithful shifters, I can't do this without you. Every Monday through Friday, you are locked in with me, and we're just gonna give God praise this day. Okay, so this is I Know Who I Am. You are a chosen generation. Keep it locked and always loaded.

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I know who I am. I want to read that scripture in your hearing one more time, and it's taken from 1 Peter 2. I want to say verse 9. Yes, verse 9. But you are a chosen generation, a royal priesthood, and holy nation, a peculiar people, that ye shew forth the praises of him who hath called you out of darkness into his marvelous, marvelous light. I cannot stress to you enough how moving forward and even in the seasons to come, knowing who you are and whose you are is imperative. You need not only to have an awareness of who you are and whose you are, but to have that revelation, what is not fully yet revealed, or maybe what is covered or what is not fully understood. You need a revelation of your identity. Identity, again, is not what people call you. It's not what you do. It is what God has already confirmed about you. So when he says you are a chosen generation, a royal priesthood, a holy nation, a peculiar people, I don't want you to take that casually. We are his workmanship. We are his masterpiece in the earth, that we would shew forth the praises of him. He has called us out of darkness into his marvelous light. There was something that Bishop said yesterday that, you know, that scripture always resonates with me when it talks about where light is, darkness can't be. And, you know, the darkness can't comprehend it. In other words, the darkness doesn't have a revelation of light. But when you have revelation of who you are, listen, of who you are and whose you are, there is nothing, no one that can shake you. There is a quote, and I'm going to say it again, by Dr. Miles Monroe. And it is this: when you don't know who you are, you will accept anything. You will take any and everything. But when you know your identity, you become selective about what you allow. It's all right to be selective. It's all right to say no. It's all right to say this is not who I am. It's all right to say that is not my standard. That is not what I believe. That is not my conviction. The Bible talks about, you know, Peter, you know, saying, Jesus, wherever you go, I'll go, where you die, I'll die, etc. And Jesus says, listen, you saying one thing with your mouth, but your conviction doesn't say the same. What you say out of your mouth, who you say you are, be convicted by that. Be moved by that. Live by that. And know that you are a chosen generation. In addition to that, being chosen, being a royal priesthood, a holy nation, a peculiar people, it requires us to live in God's presence. If you are going to be a royal priest, if you are going to be a chosen generation, there must be a breathing upon you. The Bible talks about I think it's in Genesis, if I'm not mistaken, where God breathed life into Adam and he became a living soul. Maybe that's you today and you need God to breathe on you. God, I am struggling with my identity. I'm struggling with who you've called me to be. I don't want to accept anything. I don't want to just go along with anything, but I want you to breathe on me. I want you to let your breath flow through me. I want your spirit to live in me. And I'm just going to take another music break right here. And this is Ruach, Breathe on Me by Yours Truly. Keep it locked and always loaded.

you are needing tonight. I decree and I declare that the wind of God has come to assist. So could you take about another few moments just to get comfortable in his presence and tell him,

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That was thrown by Jordan G. Welch. Now listen, I can't say it enough. When you have a revelation of who you are and whose you are, that makes worship so much easier. You understand who you are worshiping, why you're worshiping. Let your desire this day, even as we transition into the weekend, let your desire today be after the presence and the glory of God. I find that a lot of times, you know, we get so caught up in who we think we are that we forget the one who really is. There is, and this is not political, but there is, you know, so many signs around for, you know, the different parties. And I saw something that said, you know, a name you know. And I thought about that and I said, you know, even as we put our trust in people, we put our trust in our friends, we put our trust, you know, in our jobs, in our bosses. And, you know, we have all of these things going on, and they said, you know, this is someone, you know, you can quote unquote trust. And I thought about, or name you know, you can trust. And I thought about the name that we know that's above every name, the name that when we call upon his name, we can be saved. No other name man can be saved by. I can say Joyne, I can say Javante, I can say Devaro, I can say Christina, and Jordanate, nothing shifts. But when I call upon that name that's above every name, everything shifts. I want your desire. The Bible says, one thing I desire, and this will I seek after, it is to dwell in the presence of the Lord. Let your desire line up with heaven. Let your identity align with heaven. I want you to keep it locked and always loaded to your favorite station, actually award-winning station, with your award-winning host. 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

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You're all I want. You're all I need to see your kingdoms, my heart's cry. 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You are on all platforms worshiping along with me. I believe that if we seek after the presence and the glory of God, a lot of what we face in today's world would be so much easier. I want to encourage you, if you are struggling with your identity, knowing who you are and whose you are, get in the Word. 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I want to keep that same worship atmosphere as we transition out of today's show here on The Shift. And this is Heart of a Levite by yours truly. 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

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We got any jumpers in the house of God? 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

0: God gets you that is legitimate, you have the privilege and opportunity to max it out.
1: But Dr. Tony Evans says it's possible to enjoy God's blessings while losing sight of God himself.
0: Don't let God's goodness for you cause you to forget God.
1: This is the Alternative Broadcast, featuring the timeless biblical teachings from the archives of Dr. Tony Evans. Have you ever noticed how quickly something new can lose its appeal? Today, Dr. Evans explains why that's more than just a passing feeling. It's a reflection of life lived without God. Let's join him in the book of Ecclesiastes as he reveals the vital connection between God and a life of lasting purpose.
0: The theme of the book is life under the sun. It's viewing life under the sun as a man struggles with how life looks unless God is intruding into it. And he says, life on its own merit under the sun on earth, where people live, work, play, raise families, is vanity. Vanity means emptiness or without ultimate purpose and meaning. And all of us knows what that is. We've experienced the letdown of a new car becoming old, of a new house becoming old, of something exciting losing its vim, vigor, and vitality, and all of a sudden it becomes dull and meaningless. You see it every Christmas when you were raising your children, or even when you were a child, and Christmas morning everybody's all excited and the kids come down and they're tearing the toys, the wrapping off the toys, and they're excited. Oh, look at what mommy bought. Look at what daddy bought. And a week later they're bored. You're broke and they're bored. But that's life under the sun. He says, ultimate meaning. For the moment, it may look exciting and all of that, but give it time and give life's realities the chance to sink in. And that which was just causing you ecstasy all of a sudden feels like tragedy, because it's life under the sun. It's the way earth is. And what he's going to argue, what he has argued throughout the book of Ecclesiastes, is that the emptiness of life, when you look at it under the sun, has no ultimate value. Therefore, in order to inject meaning into the realities of the ups and downs, mountains and valleys of life, God must be interjected into it. Apart from God, there is no ultimate meaning. There can be momentary satisfactions, but no ultimate meaning. Vanity of vanity, saith the preacher, all is vanity. As we begin in chapter 9, where he looks at life under the sun as fundamentally mundane apart from God. Let me go back to verse 1, for I have taken all this to my heart and explained it, that the righteous men, wise men, and their deeds are in the hand of God. Man does not know whether it will be love or hatred. Anything awaits him. You've seen verse 3, the evil and all that is done under the sun. One fate falls to all men. Furthermore, the hearts of the sons of men are full of evil and insanity in their hearts throughout their lives. Afterwards, they go to the dead. So I've seen this under the sun. I've seen the wickedness, the evil, and yet everybody dies. Whatever your hand finds to do, verse 10, do it with all of your heart, for there is no activity or planning or knowledge or wisdom in Sheol where you are going, meaning the grave. Whatever God gives you that is legitimate, you have the privilege and opportunity to max it out. If God gave it because it's legitimate, it's okay to enjoy it. And the good news is you don't have to feel guilty about it. So don't let other people's jealousy or misery take away God's goodness from you. But don't let God's goodness for you cause you to forget God. I again saw under the sun, verse 11, that the race is not to the swift, to the battle, and not to the warriors, and neither is the bread to the wise, nor the wealth to the discerning, nor favor to men of ability. For time and chance overtakes them all. What he's saying is, under the sun, life looks sometimes like chance, like rolling the dice. Moreover, man does not know the time, verse 12, like fish caught in a treacherous net and birds trapped in a snare, so the sons of men are ensnared at an evil time when it suddenly falls on them. Psalm 73, when he got the perspective from above, he saw that the wicked look good now, but that can change quickly. And so that gives him that God perspective, which is why you must always live in time with an eternal perspective, because that means that even though it doesn't look right now, it ain't over yet. Also, this I came to see in verse 13, under the sun, and it impressed me. There was a small city with few men in it and a great king who came to it, surrounded it, and constructed large sledge works against it. But there was found in it a poor wise man, and he delivered the city by his wisdom. Yet no one remembered the poor man. So I said, wisdom is better than strength, but the wisdom of the poor man is despised and his words are not heeded. The words of the wise man is in quietness are better than the shouting of a ruler among fools. Wisdom is better than weapons of war, but one sinner destroys much good. Here again, he makes his case for wisdom. He makes his case for decision making. Remember, wisdom is the ability to make the best possible decision given the options available. It is the ability to make the best possible decision given the options available. That's why the Bible says the fear of the Lord is the beginning of wisdom. Because when you have God's perspective, your ability to make the best possible decision of the options available to you grows exponentially. It grows quickly. So even though this man was poor, he had wisdom. Listen to me. When it comes to decision making, just because somebody has the title and the position, like in this case, the ruler had the power, the ruler had the army, the ruler had the clout. What he didn't have was wisdom. And the poor man delivered the city using wisdom. Nobody knew his name. He wasn't remembered, but he saved the city using wisdom. You need to have wise people in your life. How do you know a wise person? Well, one, they will bring God's perspective to bear on it consistently. Because you can have experience, you can have knowledge, but still make a bad decision. And wisdom is about making decisions. And everybody in this room knows what it is to have made a bad decision. In other words, that was an unwise decision. We make it, we see our family members make it, our children make it every day. Okay? You want people in your life who are wise, who bring God's position to bear, but practically tell you how to operate within it. So they're not just quoting Bible verses. They're bringing God's perspective, so that's the Bible, but they know how to navigate the choices that you have to make with that truth in making the decision. And I love the fact that he talks about the wise man being poor. So wisdom has nothing to do with your bank account. Okay, you can be a rich fool and a poor wise person. Better to take advice from a poor wise person than a rich fool. Okay, chapter 10. Dead flies make a perfume oil stink. So a little foolishness is weightier than wisdom and honor because it can stink stuff up. A fool can mess you up, can mess up your life. If you marry a fool, if you marry a fool, he may be good looking, he may be rich, but if you marry a fool, that's a dead fly that's contaminating what ought to be a sweet ointment. So you want to know, it's okay if he look good, but you want to know that they are good decision makers because they can ruin your life. A wise man's heart directs him toward the right. So he's going to do what's right. But the foolish man's heart directs him toward the left. Okay, that's not a political statement. I'm not trying to say everybody who's right politically is wise. Even when the fool walks along the road, his sense is lacking, and he demonstrates to everyone that he's a fool. Okay? In other words, fools go public. Okay? Fools go public because of their decisions. If the ruler's temper rises against you, do not abandon your position, because composure allays great offenses. In other words, you got to know who to get mad at and who not to get mad at. Because you may have the right to speak your mind, but it probably isn't good to speak your mind to the wrong person at the wrong time. Like your boss, okay? You may not like your boss, but probably telling him you don't like him, you never liked him, you wish you didn't have to come here every day and work for him because you're a no-good scoundrel, not a good idea, okay? The ruler, the person in charge. In other words, you have to learn to control how you vent.
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1: Well, let's get back to Dr. Evans now with more from the 10th chapter of Ecclesiastes.
0: There is an evil, verse 5, I have seen under the sun. Here's our phrase again. Like an error which goes forth from the ruler. Folly is set in many exalted places, while rich men sit in humble places, well-funded places. I have seen slaves riding on horses and princes walking like slaves on the land. I've seen great reversals. He who digs a pit may fall into it, and a serpent may bite him who breaks through a wall. Wisdom doesn't prevent every accident. Wisdom doesn't mean that there won't be difficulties, that there won't be challenges. Wisdom does not create a perfect life, but it does give you better options in life. He who digs a pit may fall into it. So you may dig a pit, but there still could be a snake there. The benefit of wisdom is that it gives you the advantage. Wisdom gives you the edge up. Even though you may not be as rich, you may not be as smart, if you're wise, you have the edge. If the serpent bites before being charmed, there is no profit for the charmer, obviously. Words from the mouth of a wise man are gracious, while the lips of a fool consume him. So a wise man knows how to speak, in an opportune way. The beginning of his talking is folly, and the end is wicked madness. In other words, a fool starts talking foolishly, and when he finishes talking, he winds up conceiving wicked plans. Yet the fool multiplies words. One way to know a fool is how much they talk. No man knows what will happen, and who can tell him what will come after him? Why? Because he's not listening. He talking. The toil of a fool so wearies him that he does not even know how to go to a city. A fool gets confused easily. Woe to you, O land, whose king is a lad and whose princesses feast in the morning. In other words, who's woe to the land who has an irresponsible, immature person leading it. Blessed are you, O land, whose king is of nobility and whose princesses eat at the appropriate time for strength and not for drunkenness. In other words, they're not just indulging. They know when to be working and when to be eating. They're responsible. Though indulgence, the rafters sag, and through slackness, the house leaks. So any of y'all got leaky houses? That's because you ain't taking care of it, okay? Through slackness, the house leaks. A lot of things, the second law of thermodynamics tells us that things unattended will tend toward deterioration. In other words, if you leave something alone, you don't have to hurt it. It will deteriorate on its own. You don't have to pour dust into your house. Just don't dust. And things will get dusty. In other words, you leave things alone and they will disintegrate. We try to take care of our health. Leave your health alone and you will become unhealthy, because things left to themselves unattended will tend toward deterioration. Okay? So that's why we keep things up in order for that not to happen. Okay, let me go a little bit in chapter 11. He says, cast your bread on the surface of the waters, for you will find it after many days. So cast your bread on the surface of the water, and you will find it after many days. Give your investments time to grow. Okay? Or as Proverbs says, don't pursue get-rich-quick schemes. If it tells you you can get rich quick, avoid it, okay? Avoid it. Virtually anything that you plan for to get you rich quick is taking your money. Cast your bread upon the water, that's your investment, and it will return to you after many days. In other words, give it time to grow. Divide your portions to seven or even to eight, for you do not know the misfortune that may occur on earth. In other words, diversify. Okay, cast it out, but diversify. Or put it another way, don't put all your eggs in one basket, because you don't know what will happen. And if it's all in one basket and something happens to a hole in that one basket, everything is gone. So you diversify that which you have been given. If the clouds are full, they pour out rain upon the earth. And whether a tree falls toward the south or toward the north, whatever the tree falls, there it lies. He who watches the wind will not sow, and he who looks at the clouds will not reap. In other words, you don't limit yourself to the convenience. You know, if you see the wind, oh, I ain't going to do nothing today. If you see the clouds, oh, it's going to rain. I ain't going to do that today. If you keep procrastinating because of circumstances, you'll never get anything done. He who watches the wind will not sow. He who looks at the cloud will not reap. Just as you do not know the path of the wind and how her bones are formed in the womb of the pregnant woman, so you do not know the activity of God who makes all things. You never know how God's going to do something. God is unpredictable. And let me just say a word about this. Never, ever, never, never, ever, never box God into how you think he ought to do something. Never do that. That's one of the things I've learned. Because God will destroy your box every time. If you're just looking for God to do something this one way, he knows how to throw a curveball. Okay? So you never box God in to your limited perspective and framework. His thoughts are not your thoughts. His ways are not your ways. As high as the heavens are above the earth, there's just no comparison. Give God the freedom to be God. So just say, okay, God, here's what I think. Here's how I feel, but your will. Because I want to open this thing up for any way you choose to do it. Sow your seed in the morning, verse 6, and do not be idle in the evening, for you do not know whether morning or evening sowing will succeed, or whether both of them alike will be good. In other words, be industrious. The light is pleasant, and it is good for the eyes to see the sun. Indeed, if a man should live many years, let him rejoice in them all, and let him remember the days of darkness, for they will be many. Everything that is to come will be futility. As you get older, as life begins to ebb away from us, as it will in all of our cases, you want to make sure you've maximized life, because you can't go back and live it. You can't go back and live it. You have what you have. Okay. Now, I know a lot of us wish we could go back because we changed some things. Well, today is the tomorrow that you were looking forward to yesterday. Today is the tomorrow you, now I know some of you are going to take a minute for that one, but today is the tomorrow you were looking forward to yesterday. Because yesterday you were looking forward to tomorrow, which is in fact today. Are we together here? Okay. So you want to max out today. You don't want to worry about tomorrow, because the Bible says tomorrow will have enough trouble of its own, Matthew 6. But you don't want to dwell on yesterday. I told you, I go back to Baltimore, and I got 65-year-old men talking about yesterday. They're still in that same corner. And it's all about yesterday, what we used to do yesterday. You can't change yesterday. You can't change the good. You can't change the bad. You can't change the ugly. But you can mess up your day by spending today by spending too much time on it. And if you mess up today, you have jeopardized tomorrow. If yesterday consumes today, you've jeopardized tomorrow. So don't jeopardize your tomorrow, because then that'll just mean another wasted day in your life. Rejoice, O young man, during, he's going to set up chapter 12 here. Rejoice, young man, during your childhood, and let your heart be pleasant during the days of your manhood. And follow the impulses of your heart and the desires of your eyes. Yet know that God will bring you to judgment for all these things. Okay? He says, go for it. But I just want you to know, when you go for it, you and God are going to talk about it. So that like puts a check in what you're going for. My father would ruin a mini Saturday night. I'm 16, 17 years old now, so I can go out a little bit, and raised in a strong Christian home. And so I'm going out. It's Friday night, it's Saturday night. And so I'm going out on my way out the door. He says, now, Tony, I need you to remember one thing. Your last name is Evans. As soon as he said that, that just cut a bunch of stuff out. just cut it. Your last name is Evans. And I'm going to talk to you about anything that messes up my name. Shoot, I just might as well stay home then. You know. So he says, max it out. He says, go for it. But no, we're going to talk about it. And that's the whole of chapter 12. Chapter 12 is really good for your teenagers too. But we'll close here with verse 10 of chapter 11. So remove grief and anger from your heart and put away pain from your body, because childhood and the prime of life is fleeting.
1: 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Life has a way of lifting us up one moment and letting us down the next. On Monday, Dr. Evans explores the tension of joy and frustration living side by side, and why those ups and downs can leave us searching for something more. 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

Revelation 5 verse 5 says, "Weep not, for the lion has triumphed." My brothers and my sisters, I want you to know that we are getting ready to walk in the season of the roar of the lion. The season

0: I'm John Avery Whittaker, but you can call me Whit. We were just getting ready for a time of wonder, excitement, and discovery. You care to join us? You never know what'll happen next when you have an adventure in Odyssey.
1: You're the Melodroid.
2: There you go.
3: What a hoot.
4: Melodroid?
2: What did you call me?
3: What?
2: What did he call her?
5: Hey, Melodroids.
2: My sister. Now there's a Melodroid.

0: you go?
1: Yes, Kendall, I have an extraordinary amount of studying to do in that night.
0: It's 2 weeks away, Eugene. How could you possibly know how much studying you'll have?
1: Because I have an extraordinary amount of studying to do every night.
0: You just don't want to go.
1: Nonsense.
0: You never want to do anything fun.
1: Fun and frivolity are not synonymous.
2: Huh? Hey, Charles, what's going on? Connie and Eugene have been arguing for about 10 minutes.
3: Really?
2: What about? Eugene won't go to Connie's party, and she says it's because he's boring.
3: You think she'll get him to go?
2: No, I think she's getting bored of arguing with him.
0: And you need to get out anyway. Have some fun for once.
1: I have my share of fun.
0: Oh, you don't know how.
1: This entire conversation is worthless, as it is quite obvious that the word fun is relative and completely dependent upon one's own definition.
0: All right, then. What do you consider fun? What's the last thing you did just for fun?
3: This ought to be good.
1: Actually, just last week I recalibrated my barometer to study what the effect would be if the Earth's atmosphere were made up of 3% nitrogen instead of 4%. And would you believe it? The relative humidity went up 5 percentage points.
0: What a hoot.
1: I was in stitches all afternoon.
0: What's the last social event you went to?
1: The physics club Christmas banquet. An enlightening festivity. The ornaments were actually held onto the tree by centrifugal force.
0: Have you ever been bowling? Skiing? How about roller skating?
1: Miss Kendall, this is a rapidly changing world, and some of us do not wish to be left behind due to engaging in unnecessary activities.
0: Are you saying I'm behind the times?
1: I'm merely saying, socially speaking, your choices have left you somewhat, maladroit.
0: What? What did you call me?
2: Uh-oh.
0: What does that mean?
2: What did he call her? I think he called her a maladroit.
3: What's a maladroit?
2: I don't know, but it sounds terrible. Man, I had no idea the argument was going to get this ugly.
1: Roller skating or roller skiing or whatever other activities you do to petrify your education.
0: Ooh! You are such a snob.
1: A snob? Merely because I wish to maintain a high standard for personal growth rather than waste it with useless activities?
4: Hey, you two.
0: At least I don't have my head glued to a textbook.
4: Connie, what's with you two? You've been at each other all morning.
0: Well,
1: she's completely irrational,
0: Mr.
4: Enough. I want you two to cut it out.
0: He keeps calling me names I don't understand.
4: Names, Eugene? This is what you've reduced yourself to, huh?
1: It was not a name, per se, but simply a descriptive word.
0: Name, word. He meant it as an insult.
1: Ms. Kendall, you obviously don't...
4: Hold it now. Listen to yourselves. I don't care if it's words or compound sentences. You keep using them to cut each other down, and I want you to stop it. No more insulting words. Do you understand?
0: Yes.
1: Yes, Mr. Whitaker.
4: Uh-huh. Good. Now, let's all get back to work.
2: They got off easy.
3: No kidding.
2: It's a good thing he didn't come in 30 seconds earlier when Eugene called her a maladroit.
3: Yeah, he would have had a fit.
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2: Hey, Henry.
3: Hey. Ready for the test?
2: I think so, but I'm a little fuzzy on the French and Indian War.
3: That is the test, Charles.
2: Oh, then I guess I'm not as ready as I thought.
3: What a maladroit.
2: Henry, are you crazy? Don't say that.
3: Don't worry about it.
2: What if someone hears you?
3: Then they heard me, so what?
6: Hey, maladroits.
2: Dudley?
6: What?
2: Where did you hear that word?
6: You mean maladroit? Mark Miller called me that in math today. Cool, isn't it?
2: Do you know what it means?
6: Well, no, but Robert Skeed said in history that he thought the German army was a bunch of maladroits. Said it out loud in front of everyone. The teacher made him stay after class. Told him he shouldn't be using words he didn't understand.
3: It can't be all that bad. I've been using it all day and nobody slapped me or anything.
2: You've been using this word all day and you don't even know what it means?
3: Lighten up. It's just a word. How bad can it be?

0: Load program, Meltzner 462.7. Enter.
1: Eugene! Ah!
0: What is it, Miss Kendall?
1: I looked up that word you called me, maladroit. It means inept, unskillful, and or clumsy. Is that what you meant?
0: Indeed, I was merely explaining that because of your elementary level of sophistication...
1: You're doing it again, Eugene. Didn't you listen to anything Witt said yesterday?
0: I am well aware of what Mr. Whittaker said, and I assure you that I shall not resort to the shameful name-calling that he denounced. I leave that type of incessant bantering to others.
1: You see? That's it right there. You act like you're not talking about me, but you're really talking about me. You're just hiding it behind your words.
0: I do not hide behind my words, Miss Kendall. If I had something to communicate to you, I would do so directly.
1: Yeah, like saying I'm inept and or clumsy. You're
0: insulting words?
1: Fine, pal.
0: Look, good friend, you're making this significantly bigger than it has to be.
1: I am not, buddy. You seem to forget what Whit told us.
0: I have not forgotten, comrade. I simply wish to avoid petty verbal battles.
1: Yeah, well, you and me both, chum. I got better things to do. I'll see you later.
0: Farewell, my faithful companion.
1: Adios, amigo.
0: Au revoir, mon ami.
2: This kid falls and spills everything on his tray. It's like he wants to be a Maladroit. He's already in the Maladroit Hall of Fame as far as I'm concerned. If Odyssey had a museum honoring all the Maladroits in our school, he'd have his own wing.
3: Whatever. Are you walking straight home?
2: Yeah, I have to babysit my little sister this afternoon. My sister. Now there's a Maladroit. If I've ever seen a Maladroit, it's her.
3: Have you ever seen one?
2: Look around, Charles. They're everywhere.
3: You think so?
4: Hello there, boys.
2: Rusty!
3: Hi, Rusty. What's going on?
4: Just on a little fundraising tour. I thought maybe you guys could help.
3: What kind of fundraising?
4: It's a new charity, the Help Rusty Get a Fudge Bar Foundation. We're 75 cents away from our goal. Won't you help?
3: I only have 35.
4: How about you, Pipsqueak?
2: Oh, come on, Rusty. You don't really expect us just to give you our money, do you?
4: No, actually, I expect to take it from your pocket while you're lying unconscious on the sidewalk. But thought I'd make it a little easier on you to begin with.
2: You can't just pick on kids half your size. I'm tired of this. You guys in the Bulls of Wrath think you can get away with anything. You're being a real Maladroit.
4: What was that?
2: Well, I didn't mean it in a bad way. I was just saying that...
4: Yeah, what were you saying?
2: Here, keep the change.
4: Thanks. See you later. Hey, thanks to you, it works for all of us.
3: So what do you think? You want to find out what that word means?
5: Hey, Henry.
2: Find anything?
5: Nothing. I've looked in every dictionary and encyclopedia in this whole library. The word's not in any of them. How about you?
2: Well, I talked to my science teacher. And with his knowledge of the metric system, he figured out that 1,000 millijoits equals 1 joit.
5: Wow, that's unbelievable. What's a joit?
2: He didn't know.
5: Let's look it up.
2: I say forget it.
5: I'm not using that word until I know what it means.
2: Come on, Charles, it's just a word. Noise is coming out of your mouth.
3: I know, but I have a feeling that that word means something I shouldn't be saying.
2: Listen to you. You can't even say it when you're talking about it. Come on, Charles, say it. Millijoit. It's okay. Say it for me. Millijoit. Millijoit. Watch my pencil. You're getting sleepy. Say millijoit.
3: You're the millijoit.
2: There you go. By the way, I think you have a millijoit crawling up your back.
3: You know, I think I saw Superman fight the millijoit in a movie once.
6: Shh! Quiet! This is a library.
2: Oh, we're sorry.
6: If you don't quiet down, I'm going to have to ask you to leave.
2: But we're not really bothering anybody.
6: I want you quiet or out.
3: Yes, sir.
2: Man, what a millijoit.
6: Excuse me? What was that?
2: Nothing.
6: What was that word you just called me? I've heard that around here. What does it mean?
3: We don't know.
6: Of course you don't. Come here.
1: What? What for? For what?
6: I'm calling your parents.
1: What? Why? What did we do?

0: In Adventures in Odyssey's 75th album, The Best Is Yet to Come, everything's changing. Buck and Jules are going to church together?
1: Really? You want to go to a youth group activity? Voluntarily?
2: Yeah, sure.
0: But is there something else behind this new interest?
3: I guess we're singing a song in church.
4: And we'll need to rehearse together.
3: True. We'll have to rehearse a lot.
0: The Bassetts meet the relatives of someone they helped put behind bars.
5: You're one of the riffraff who framed my son.
6: You think I framed Dr. Trask?
7: Oh, Penny would never do that.
0: And Emily and Suzu disagree about how to handle a case.
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17: Dad, I didn't do anything.
18: So the librarian just kicked you out for no reason?
17: I guess.
18: He said you called him a name. What was it?
17: It was nothing. I don't even know what it means.
18: You're using a word and you don't even know what it means?
17: We tried to find out, but nobody else knows either.
18: What's the word?
17: Millijoint.
18: Millijoint? I've never heard of it.
17: You see, Dad, the librarian had no right to kick us out. For all he knew, we could have been calling him a handsome and powerful man.
18: But did you mean it like that?
17: Well, no.
18: I didn't think so. Where did you hear this word?
17: Well,
18: Henry, where did you hear it?
17: At Wit's End.
18: Okay. Then I think maybe your visits to Wit's End are over.
17: But, Dad!
19: Partner, I just love washing dishes with you.
20: As do I, confrere.
19: Except you missed a couple of spots on this bowl, my dear brother.
20: My deepest apologies, oh spotless one.
21: Oh, I need your help with something. Just got a call from Henry's father. Apparently Charles and Henry got in trouble for using a bad word, and Henry told his father they learned the word here.
19: At Wit's End? Nobody uses bad words around here.
21: Well, the strange part about it is that I've never even heard of the word. Millijoint, he said.
19: Millijoint?
20: I don't recall any such word.
21: Well, I don't think it is a word.
20: Perhaps they heard the term as a result of my friend, Ms. Kendall's misuse of the English language.
19: Or perhaps they wanted to imitate dearest Eugene and make up a word of their own.
20: Perhaps they wished to describe kind-hearted Miss Kendall and couldn't think of another word for
21: Hold it. Wait just a minute. What are you two doing? Friend? Dearest? I've never heard those words used so abusively. What are you doing? Well?
19: We were just trying not to use insulting words, like you said.
21: Oh, come on. You know better than that. Or do you?
19: Well?
20: Perhaps you should elucidate.
21: It's not just the words you're using, it's the intent behind the words. I thought you two would have had the maturity to understand something so simple. No wonder the kids around here are picking up harsh words. That's probably why Henry and Charles got the idea that... Henry and Charles.

0: Mr. Whitaker?
1: Oh, thanks for coming, Charles.
0: Hi, Connie. Hi, Eugene.
2: Greetings, Charles.
3: Hi, Charles.
0: What's going on?
1: Do you know if Henry's coming?
0: His dad won't let him. He thinks Wits End has a bad influence on him.
1: Oh.
0: What's this all about?
1: Well, I need you to help me figure out where you first heard that word.
0: Milledroit? I heard Eugene say it. He called Connie a milledroit.
2: What? Mr. Whitaker, I assure you, I've never used such a word in my life.
1: Well, when did you hear Eugene say this, Charles?
0: The other day.
1: Mm-hmm. Connie, Eugene, I'd like you two to do something for me. I want you to have the same argument you had in front of Henry and Charles the other day. What were you arguing about?
2: Well, Miss Kendall began it by implying that my life is dull and lethargic.
3: No. You started it by refusing to go to my party.
2: Nonsense. The argument didn't truly begin until you...
1: Wait a minute. I didn't ask you two to argue about your argument.
3: Sorry. Well, Eugene told me he wasn't going to my party.
2: Basing my decision on logic and probability.
3: And he made up these excuses when it was obvious he just didn't want to go.
2: A completely unsubstantiated assertion.
3: So I tried to give him some constructive criticism. You know, help him be a normal human being.
2: Not realizing that I have no desire to be a normal human being.
3: And then he said I was maladroit, but I didn't know what that was. So I...
1: Hold it. What did Eugene call you?
3: Maladroit.
1: Charles, is that what you heard?
0: Maybe.
1: I think we have our word. And Connie and Eugene, I think some apologies are in order. First to each other, then to the kids. Wouldn't you agree?
3: Yeah.
2: As usual, you are correct, Mr. Whitaker.
1: Meanwhile, I'll go over to the Thomases and see if I can salvage our reputation. Mr. Thomas?
4: Yes. Hello, Mr. Whitaker.
1: Is Henry here?
4: Yes. He's upstairs on restriction.
1: Well, I came to talk to you anyway.
4: Would you like to come in?
1: No, thank you. This will take only a minute. I just wanted to come by and apologize for what happened. It's all a simple misunderstanding. Henry heard the word maladroit from one of my employees and got it turned around. Milladroit doesn't mean anything.
4: I know. But what I don't know is why my son would think it was an insult.
1: Well, he heard it in an argument. You see, Connie and Eugene argue sometimes, and Eugene uses words most people don't understand.
4: I see. Well, you know, Mr. Whitaker, it doesn't matter what the word means. My concern is that until Henry started hanging around Wits End, he didn't speak disrespectfully toward anyone, especially to people in authority. But I guess when he sees people in authority talking that way themselves... Well, maybe he thinks it's okay.
1: Well, I understand.
4: I'm just not sure I like Henry hanging around at a place where words are used as weapons.
1: I don't know what to say, except I'm sorry, and you can be sure this is something we're going to work on.
4: Well, thank you for coming by, Mr. Whitaker.

0: Hey, Charles.
1: Hey, Henry. So, how long are you grounded for?
0: A week.
1: Wow.
0: You get anything?
1: My dad's making me do an essay.
0: An essay?
1: I have to write a 500-word essay on the dangers of bad language.
0: Really? Have you started?
1: Yeah, I just finished. How's this? The Dangers of Words by Charles Edward Thompson. Words can be very, very, very, very, very, very, very, very, very, very, very, very dangerous. Let me quote from James 3, the chapter after 1 and 2, where the Bible talks about controlling the tongue. See, then here I copied down the whole chapter. As you can see, words can be very dangerous. The end. Think he'll go for it?
0: No.
1: I need more varies, don't I?
0: No. You didn't write that. You just copied it.
1: Then what am I going to write about?
0: How about what happened?
1: Oh, yeah. Okay.
2: Hey, guys.
3: Hey, Dudley.
2: Did you hear about Roger Taylor? He called the lunch lady a melon joint and got in huge trouble. Has cafeteria cleanup duty for the next month.
0: A whole month?
2: Yeah. Man, that word's gotten so many people in trouble lately. I'm not going to say it anymore.
1: Us either.
2: So what are you guys doing?
0: Charles has to write an essay for his dad.
2: Your dad? What about?
1: The dangers of bad language.
2: Really? Did you say something in front of him? What was it?
1: Never mind.
2: He said something in front of his dad. What a yelnik.
0: A what?
2: Yelnik. I just heard that one today. Cool, huh?
1: Let's get out of here, Henry.
0: Right behind you, Charles.
2: Hey, wait. That doesn't mean anything bad.
4: I think Charles and Henry are beginning to understand that words always mean something, even when they don't seem to mean anything. Proverbs 21:23 says, "To watch over the mouth and tongue is to keep out of trouble." God wants us to be careful with the words we use, because controlling what we say is an important part of our commitment to Him. Well, that's all for today. If you ever want to write to us, we'd love to hear from you. Just send your letter to Odyssey, Colorado Springs, Colorado, 80995. In Canada, write to Box 9800, Vancouver, BC, B6B4G3. And don't forget to ask how you can get a copy of today's episode. It's called The War of the Words. That address, once again, is Odyssey, Colorado Springs, Colorado, 80995. 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The War of the Words was written by Marshall Younger and directed by Phil Lawler. Our production engineer was Bob Luttrell, and our executive producer was Chuck Bolte. And I'm Chris, hoping you'll join us again next time for more Adventures in Odyssey. Here's another fun fact from the Odyssey scrapbook. Did you know that several early Adventures in Odyssey episodes were completely rewritten and re-recorded? Better Late Than Never is one of those episodes.
0: We'll give her a couple more minutes.
5: Connie, what's the holdup? The bus was supposed to leave for the roller rink ages ago.
0: We're waiting for Robin.
5: Robin? Robin Jacobs?
0: Who else?
5: Maybe I should call her house.
0: I tried. The line's busy.
5: I'm sure there's a good reason.
0: Well, she always has an excuse, but never a good reason.
5: Well, maybe I'll have a word with her.
0: Well, that's it. We've waited as long as we can. Everybody on the bus!
4: It was originally an episode called Missed It By That Much. Why was it re-recorded? Because of a character named Officer David Harley.
6: Oh, boy, oh, boy, oh, boy, oh, boy, oh, boy. You can't have all these kids skating in the back of your store without a license.
5: Those kids aren't going to skate in the back of my store. They're taking a bus to the Circle Lanes roller rink. They're just waiting here for the rest of their group.
6: Oh, okay. But if they don't get moving fast, you'll need a permit for conspicuous assembling, gathering.
5: Oh, well, I certainly don't have time to get one of those. Connie, what's the holdup?
0: We're waiting for Rachel.
5: Rachel Weaver?
0: Who else?
5: Well, maybe I should call her at her house.
0: I tried. The line's busy. It's just Rachel. She's late for everything. Okay, everybody, on the bus.
6: All right, children. We don't want a riot here. Let's have a little orderly dispersal. I want everyone to line up alphabetically according to their height.
0: Just get on the bus.
4: Officer Harley was an affable, bumbling sort of policeman who many parents thought gave a bad impression of how intelligent our police officers really are. So, Officer Harley left Odyssey, and his shows were completely redone. Interesting, huh? Well, it just goes to prove what kind of impact your letters can have. You can find out more about getting your own copies of Adventures in Odyssey episodes by writing to Odyssey, Colorado Springs, Colorado, 80995. 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

Thank you. Can someone say thank you that I'm born again? Thank you for the wonder-working power of your grace. Thank you, Lord, for your blood. Thank you that while I was a sinner, you chose me and you died for me. Is there a grateful soul in London tonight that will say thank you?

0: 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I am Todd Delaney, and right now you're listening to Glory 93.9 FM.
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He's the solution tonight. And if y'all don't mind, maybe y'all understand it better if I say it in the words of this song. You know what I said? 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

when Jesus walks in the room, there's no situation that can stay the same. 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

0: Listen to this. It is important that you understand that the season that you're in now was anointed by God himself.
1: Please, Pastor.
0: In spite of the condition and all the circumstances, the Bible teaches that you should endure.

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I need a few people who

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This is all for you. This is all for you. You're worthy of our praise. You're worth me lifting my hands. You're worth me opening up my mouth. You deserve all of this. Who am I that you're even mindful of me? We owe you so much praise.

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Praise him. His name is Jesus. 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

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Jesus, your name is worthy. Your name is worthy. Can you lift those hands? I feel the glory of the Lord in this room. Can we just acknowledge his presence with the uplifting of

Come on. Word.